0: dairy trade auctions have also seen skim milk powder prices jump more than 10%. Fonterra Cooperative Council Chair John Stevenson says production had been higher than normal in recent years.
1: We've seen a couple of years of high prices that have encouraged milk production internationally, but then we've seen some environmental conditions constrain feed supplies overseas.
0: That's news.
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0: In sport, a potential boost for the Knights ahead of their NRL League qualifying final against the Warriors on Sunday at Auckland's Eden Park. Representative back rower Dylan Lucas is poised for an ahead-of-schedule return from ankle surgery on July 24. Both clubs name their sides at 6 p.m. Manager Darren Baisley has selected his 23-man All-Whites football squad for an Asian tour across this month and next. 16 players have been retained from the World Cup. 19-year-old Stipe Okic is the only new call-up. He's playing in Croatia. New Zealand Rugby have reportedly made more than $8 million from the All Blacks Springboks test in Baltimore after 68,000 people attended. That's sport. I'm Malcolm Jordan.
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5: Fine today with southwesterlies dying out for a time this afternoon, which will be nice. 18 degrees will be our high today, down to 6 overnight. Tomorrow, fine, but a bit of cloud around in the morning. Light winds for the rest of the day when northerlies develop in the afternoon. Looking at 17 degrees for our Wednesday. Checking in with the marine forecast on the water today. Variable 5 knots, turning southwest 10 knots in the evening. Sea slight.
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5: 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A little bit of a short playlist, if you like. First up, though, it's Billy Joel with My Life from 1978. And a fun fact, John Oates is actually on backing vocals on this track. So there you go.

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1: And the theme for today is my life. No, not my actual life. Now, this track came out of 2000. It's from Bon Jovi. It's called It's My Life. And apparently, John Bon Jovi was a little bit concerned the song sounded too much like an 80s Bon Jovi comeback. Turns out that was exactly what people wanted. It's My Life on CFM.

Midday Mixtape with the theme of my life. Right now it's Talk Talk, It's My Life out of 1984. And a fun fact about this one, it wasn't actually a huge hit first time around, but no doubt gave it a bit of a go, gave it a bit of a crack in 2003 and took it straight back into the charts. So a song that got a bit of a second life. It is Talk Talk, It's My Life on CFM.

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1: And time to wrap up today's Midday Mixtape with the theme of my life. The final song is from One Direction. It is the story of my life. Of course, Ed Sheeran lent a hand in writing this particular track.

0: And that's a wrap on today's Midday Mixtape on CFM, My Life Edition. Tomorrow, same time, same place. I am sticking with names, taking it nice and simple. Actually, one name, four songs, all about a girl called Sally. I think there might be a Mustang in there somewhere. Hey, stick around for local news coming up at 12:30 here on your local. Thanks, of course, to Grace O'Malley's Irish Inn.
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1: Organisers of this weekend's Whitianga Oceans Festival remain optimistic that up to 4,000 people could attend. Chairperson of the organising committee, Linda Bird, yesterday spoke to CFM as the final plans were being put in place on the Whitianga waterfront.
2: We've chosen to go ahead again this year and, local businesses are delighted that they're looking forward to seeing some good visitors coming into the area, which is what it's all about. And the ticket sales have been good. I think we're up on the last festival, same time last festival, and we're tracking on really well.
1: That is Linda Bird. It is 21 years since the origins of this year's festival, Linda saying there was an expectation of between 3,700 and 4,000 people taking part. Tickets are still available. Both local and international acts will perform with 19 food and beverage outlets focusing on a coast meets farm theme. For the organisers, Linda put it, there were lots of thank yous needed. These include the local sponsors who have made it possible for the festival to happen, right through to national and local government event funding support. Gates open at 10 a.m. on Saturday. You can hear our full interview with Linda on the CFM website and app. A Thames man is spending 39 months behind bars after being found guilty in the Hamilton District Court yesterday on drugs and firearms charges, one relating to having a 3D printed Glock handgun and firearm parts. Ben Driver became the first person to have 3D printed firearms seized by Waikato Police, this after they raided his Thames property in May last year. It followed customs seizing a package of illegal drugs which was sent from China. While searching Driver's cabin, police found what appeared to be a firearm suppressor being printed, along with other pistol components. At its annual meeting this week, the Pyrrhul Business Association is looking to elect both a new chairman and a deputy. The meeting is being held on Thursday evening, with members of both the business community and the general public being invited to attend. While the purpose of the meeting is to review the past year's performance, a spokesperson has posted the need to discuss future plans and elect new board members as necessary. Grace O'Malley's Irish Inn in Whitianga opens daily at 11:30 a.m. I'm John Freer for Coromandel CFM.
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4: Mr. T.E. Crowhurst, a Thames miner, vividly remembered nights on the town in Thames. He recalled that a comedian named Johnny Hall was the popular artist in those days, and the theatre was generally packed. We were a rough-looking lot in our bare shirt sleeves, and a fight would generally occur sometime during the evening. A man would come in late, and finding every seat occupied, would call out, "A fight! A fight!" At once, everyone would rise to see where the scrap was, and then the late arrival would jump into a seat and, refusing to move, would cause a real fight to take place.
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0: Loving good Kiwi music on CFM with Jude. And a big Saturday coming up in Whitianga. Of course, it is a Whitianga Oceans Festival. So basically calling all country music fans. It is on Saturday. It's going to be a massive day of coastal sounds and country vibes plus amazing food. The headlining act is an Australian country rock guy called Brad Cox alongside the Western Guide, Vegas Brown and more. So you can expect great music, great food and an awesome day out for locals and visitors alike. 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

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New sport and weather not far away at the top of the hour at 1 o'clock with more of the best music variety straight after that. Right now it's 6:60. I love this song. Don't forget your roots. It's one of those songs that gives you goosebumps, doesn't it, really?

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2: In this update, an inquiry's found better collaboration between police and Oranga Tamariki could have prevented Tom Phillips heading back into the bush with his children. An almost four-year manhunt ended last September when police shot Phillips dead. The government's pushing through amendments to fast-track consents to let councils claw back more costs from housing developers building on sites that don't yet have necessary infrastructure. Mayor Wayne Brown is threatening to pull out of the Auckland deal if the government follows through on passing legislation to ban voting rights for non-elected council committee members. Tauranga Hospital nurses have declared an ED state of emergency. The union says patients are being treated in corridors and staff often work at up to 200% of capacity. Bank disputes taken to the Ombudsman are at a decade high, with 283 investigated in the 12 months to June. That's news.
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2: In sport, Eden Park boss Nick Sortner is hopeful greater capacity at the venue will negate the potential of scalpers swooping in for Sunday's NRL playoff between the Warriors and Knights. Many loyal league fans were left fuming when tickets for last weekend's match at Mount Smart were being resold at inflated prices. There's no law to prevent on-selling legitimate tickets. Sortner says they're aware of the issue.
5: Tickets are very family-friendly in terms of its pricing, and we want to make sure that everyone has the ability to come to our national stadium this weekend and cheer on the Warriors. So we've worked with Ticketmaster, we've worked with the NRL.
2: More Sunday matches and a full round of fixtures over Easter weekend are features of the draw for next year's Super Rugby Pacific. That's sport. I'm Raylene Ramsey.
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6: A nice fine afternoon ahead with southwesterlies dying out for a time. We're looking at 18 degrees right now, down to 6 overnight. Tomorrow fine, but a bit of cloud hanging around in the morning, but nothing to worry about. Light winds for our Wednesday, then nor'westerlies developing in the afternoon. Looking at 17 degrees. On the water today with the marine forecast, variable 5 knots, turning southwest 10 knots this evening. Sea slight.
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Good afternoon to you. Hope you're having a very fine Tuesday, whatever you were up to today. I've got some great music to make your day even better. Cora is coming up very shortly. New Order, Soul Asylum and Crowded House all on the playlist for this hour. Right now, though, it's a man that started his career as a certified primary school teacher and then he did a bit of a stint as a tax collector. What a terrible job that would be. It is Sting on CFM.

0: 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Maybe get the whole family to fill it out as well. How about that? So if you've got grandkids or kids that would love that particular prize, do get onto it. It'll be drawn in a couple of weeks.
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Time for Weekday Weird History for September the 15th, which is today. So back in 1830, Britain opened one of the world's first major passenger railways. It ran between Liverpool and Manchester. It was a massive deal back in the day. There's huge crowds, lots of important people, you know, I think politicians, think royalty. Anyway, one politician decided to get off the train for a bit of a chat. He wandered over to talk to the Duke of Wellington, as you do. Unfortunately, another train was coming. Now, he tried to get out of the way, but he didn't make it. So on the very first day of this new railway, they managed to have their first railway fatality. Not exactly the kind of publicity you are after on opening day, really. And what a segue into this particular song by Soul Asylum. Excuse the pun, it is Runaway Train on CFM.

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1: Come along to the Coral Glen School Gala Day that's happening on Saturday from 3 p.m. It's going to be a whole lot of family fun. 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So that is happening, Coral Glen School, this Saturday the 19th.

0: Cat Stevens, Coromandel CFM 95.1 94.0, also broadcasting in Waihi on 92.2. Coming away, I've got Three Doors Down and The Proclaimers.
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2: In this update, an inquiry has found if police in Ōranga Tamariki had collaborated better, they might have prevented Tom Phillips taking his children back into the bush where they hid for almost 4 years. A horseback hikoi has arrived at Parliament delivering a petition protesting government moves to change references to the Treaty of Waitangi in 19 pieces of law. They include replacing terms like uphold or honour the treaty with takes into account the treaty. The government says its amendments to fast-tracking don't throw the baby out with the bathwater because overall it's working as it should. It's been widely criticised for approving housing developments without essential infrastructure. Bank disputes taken to the Ombudsman are the highest in a decade, up 26% over the years. The avocado season is in full swing, with potential to reach a record high. Nearly 3 million trays are earmarked for Kiwis, almost 5 million for export.
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2: In sport, a mixed update on injuries from Warriors coach Andrew Webster ahead of their sudden death NRL finals clash against Newcastle on Sunday. Prop Jackson Ford won't play due to an ankle injury suffered in last weekend's loss to the Dolphins, his first game back from a layoff with a torn pec. Centre Lika Halasima is highly doubtful. He was a last-minute withdrawal from the Dolphins' defeat with a hamstring issue. But Webster says wing Dallin Watene-Zelezniak, who hasn't played since breaking his collarbone, is a chance to play. Manager Darren Baisley has selected his 23-man All-Whites football squad for an Asian tour across this month and next. 16 players have been retained from the World Cup. That is sport. I'm Raylene Ramsey.
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5: 2:04 on CFM. Good afternoon. Rob holding with you through till 7 tonight. Fine weather this afternoon with sou'westers. Cloudy periods tomorrow with light winds. Now, that rain is still coming in on Thursday, but there's been a bit of a change for the weekend. And that's because there's this enormous high over New South Wales and, the eastern half of Australia. But it's spinning so fast, it's bringing up some cold, wet weather from the south. So where we were looking at a reasonably fine weekend, we're now looking at just unsettled weather for the weekend. So make the most of the next couple of days. Out on the water, Hauraki Gulf, we have a variable 5-knot winds. In fact, for all areas, variable 5-knot winds with sou'westers at 10 knots developing this evening. Sea slight and cloudy periods with possible showers.
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Take me. 12 past 2 on CFM, Matchbox 20, and U2, Dave Dobbin, Sixpence None the Richer, Alien Ant Farm, all coming up this hour. I'm going to chat to Rod Thompson. The Whangata Adventure Race is coming up, and also the song that launched one of the greatest guitarists ever, and I don't say that as a, you know, it's not just me saying that, everybody else says it as well. That's on the way this hour between now and 3, and this is Matchbox 20.

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0: 2 on CFM, 20 past 2. A new song coming out from U2, apparently. Or have they just released? Yeah, they did. They just released it called Street of Dreams from a new couple of new EPs, Days of Ash and Easter Lily. Haven't listened to either of them yet, so I might have to do that. It is 20 past 2. Now, what was I going to tell you about right now? I was going to tell you about a motorbike that you could win. So it'd make it awesome Christmas present for a young rider if you did that. You know, it's always, Mum, Dad, I really want a little mini bike. Well, you could win one from Coromandel CFM. Head along to our Facebook page, follow the link through to our website and enter it there. It's a Yamaha PW50 kids mini sized motorbike. Plus there's the safety helmet and gloves and everything as well, valued at over $3,500. So Central Motors Hauraki and Yamaha and CFM are giving that away next Friday. And if you want to double your chances to win, then if you pop into Central Motors and Hauraki, say hi to Andrew and the team, you can enter in store as well, and then you get two cracks at that motorbike. Check out all the details on our Facebook page, on the post pinned right at the top. Whangmatā Adventure Race is coming up in a few weeks' time. It's getting closer and closer. I had a chat to Rod Thompson. He's a very, very busy man. I'm going to play that chat for you in just a minute.
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0: 100% local radio. It's time for another race, and I don't know why, but Whangamata seems to be the place where you do all the racing. Rod Thompson on the phone from Whangamata Events. Rod, thanks for joining us.
8: Good afternoon. How are you doing?
0: Doing very well, thank you. Tell me about the Whangamata Adventure Race. So that's coming up in October.
8: Yeah, this is, I think, I've lost count now. I think it's our 13th or 14th year of the Whangamata Adventure Race. We're based around the Whangamata area, so we've been as far north as Hikawai and as far south as Whiritoa and pretty much everywhere in between.
0: So you don't do it all in the same place every year?
8: Oh, hang no. No, the teams don't get their map of the course until the day before. So they literally have no idea where they're going.
0: Oh, my goodness. That is an adventure then, isn't it?
8: Yeah, they kind of know the general area, but they don't know the specific place that they're going to be.
0: So do I need a compass and topographical map as well?
8: We issue out several maps, so a team might get, if they're doing a six-hour event, they might get three or even four maps, and those maps will take them through some biking stages, some running or walking stages, probably in the bush or along the coast or whatever. And yes, they definitely do need a compass and their map, and hopefully they've got some idea of how to read a map and end up in the right place.
0: I assume you've got everything from the super competitive ones to those that just want to casually do it.
8: Absolutely. We've got some pretty serious fit athletes that come along and, in a sense, they race against each other to get back first in the shortest possible time. And then we've just got, you know, mum and dad and a couple of their kids, or we've got mums and daughters or sons and family teams, people that have never tried adventure racing before. So our three-hour event is aimed at those people. It's just a kind of an introduction to the sport.
0: So teams of three or four. And by the way, you can enter your school team too if you're... there's the 9 to 10 years for junior and seniors, 11 to 13 years.
8: Absolutely,
0: I notice on here there is mystery activities. Now, obviously, as it says on the website, to be revealed on the day, but any clues?
8: We like to mix it up. For example, last year our mystery activity was based around Bluey, the cartoon character that kids love. And what we found was that anybody that had been a child in the last 10 years was fine with Bluey, but some of the older folk just
0: had no idea.
8: What I'm actually thinking about, Rob, and I'm just thinking about it but haven't taken it any further, is with this being election year, I think we could somehow come up with some kind of political mystery activity, if that's possible.
0: Spot the politician. You get Scott Simpson out there and hide him somewhere on the track.
8: I don't know that he'd be too keen on that, but
0: I don't know. Give him a thermos full of tea or something, you know. A
8: couple of biscuits.
0: That's it.
8: He'd be good.
0: All right, now, how do people enter?
8: They head to our website, which is whangamataraevents.co.nz.
0: Nice and easy.
8: And on the website, they'll basically get a summary of what the 3 and 6 hour event entails, so they kind of know what level of fitness they need to have. And then there's also a bit of a rundown on how the event operates, and obviously there's an entry process there as well.
0: So get your entries in, obviously by the 10th of October. Can you enter like on the day?
8: No, the entries actually close a week prior.
0: Okay.
8: The reason for that is we need time to categorise them and put together race packs, which are obviously the maps and race numbers that they need to put on their bikes. We'll also put some goodies in there from our sponsors. And, yeah, just basically getting all our ducks in a row so that when people turn up to register on Friday the 9th...
0: It'll be there.
8: We've got a race pack that's got everything good, ready to go.
0: All right. So, basically, if you want to enter... head to the website and do that before the end of the month. That would be the best way.
8: Absolutely.
0: Hey, Rod, thank you so much for your time.
8: No worries. Thank you, Rob.
0: Rod Thompson from Whangamata Events. So that's where you go to register for the race, whangamataraevents.co.nz.

0: 25 to 3 on CFM. Sixpence, none the richer. Dave Dobbin before that, and talking to Rod Thompson from the Whangamata Adventure Race before that. If you'd like some more details, find out more about it, then just log in to the CFM app and check out the podcast, because all the details are on there. Speaking of details,
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0: And speaking of racing, not necessarily running racing though, like sometimes slow racing, the Thames Running Club. Well, a couple that I want to tell you about. One is the Thames Running Club that meet every Tuesday night at 6 o'clock at the Penny Farthing Sculpture at the Wharf. It's any distance, any pace, everybody is welcome. Just get social, get fit, head along and enjoy. And the other one, I was just double-checking and editing the details on this, is in Waihi, which is the Saturday morning run walk around the pit rim walkway. It's about 5 kilometres around. It's a really nice walk and it can be as competitive or as social as you want. You just meet across the road from the eyesight at 8 o'clock in the morning for an 8:30 start. Head along and enjoy. You never know, you might meet some new people as well.
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1: Max LA on CFM. Good Kiwi music for a Tuesday afternoon. Real estate. Now, we had a story on our local news. John Freer had a story that there are a lot of properties on the market in the Hauraki and Coromandel. And somebody on our, when John posted that on our Facebook page, asked the question, well, are they selling? Which I think is a good question. You know, you're going to have plenty and plenty of stock in, you know, out on the shelf, but is any of it selling? So I'm going to have a chat to Ian Little, who is a real estate analyst based in Thames. Going to have a chat to him at around about 25 past three. So if you're looking at properties, buying or selling, you might want to tune in for that around about 25 past three. Coming up next is the song that really kind of launched one of the greatest guitarists ever on the world. In some ways, that's after this.
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1: And it's Tuesday today, so it's a two-up Tuesday. Actually, Fabian went off for lunch at Smitty's today. I'm not quite sure if he had burgers, but if he did, he could have got two and got the second one free. So you choose any two burger meals at Smitty's on a Tuesday, dine-in only, but it's all-day Tuesday. Choose any two burger meals. The second one is absolutely free. Just on 10 to 3, one of the world's greatest guitarists. No, it's not an overstatement at all. But the thing is, the song came out that I'm going to play for you in a moment doesn't really show off his guitar guitar skills. It showed off the band's skills, and everybody looked at him and goes, he's a fun guitarist, I might find out more. And then they discovered how absolutely exceptional that he was. The band's debut album came out in 1978, included an instrumental track which completely redefined modern guitar playing. And he's actually playing the keyboard part on this as well. Eddie Van Halen and Van Halen and Jump on CFM.

CFM out of 1984. Yeah, everybody that knew anything about anything knew about Eddie Van Halen well before that, but then Jump came out. Kind of changed the sound with that keyboard. It was a pretty fancy keyboard. Anyway, classic song from back in 1984. It's 7 to 3, news and sports at 3 o'clock. Got some more Kiwi music coming up before then, but as promised, this is Adele and Send My Love on CFM.

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2: In this update, government agencies failed the children of notorious Marukopa fugitive Tom Phillips, missing opportunities to keep them safe. He fled into bushland with them and was shot dead a year ago, ending almost 4 years on the run. The Justice Minister says protesters could have phoned him instead of riding horses from Hastings to Parliament. The Ngāti Kahungunu-led Hikoi's brought a petition protesting a bill rewriting references to Te Tiriti of Waitangi in 19 pieces of law. Union members at Lower Hutt's Packed Packaging are striking for 2 hours, protesting a low pay offer and a proposal to bring in 90-day trials. Labour's leader says the police minister is inventing allegations, inciting an ongoing matter related to senior cop-turned-Labour candidate Rakesh Naidu. That's news.
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2: In sport, Warriors coach Andrew Webster is taking a pragmatic approach to Lika Halasima's potential availability for Sunday's sudden death NRL finals clash against the Knights. The centre was a last-minute withdrawal from the Dolphins defeat due to a hamstring issue. Webster says Halasima is highly doubtful, even if the injury isn't as bad as first feared.
5: Still might not be good enough for him to get there. He made the call and we backed him on that, supported him. We had Adam Pompey sitting there. But if things were to turn around this week and he's available, that'd be bonus.
2: Prop Jackson Ford won't play due to an ankle injury, but wing Dallin Watene-Zelezniak is a chance to play. And Wellington Stadium will be converted into a motorsport track January 9 and 10 for the debut of the International Race of Champions.
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6: 3:04. Still sitting around 16, 17 degrees outside. Nice and warm. Fine weather according to Met Service with sou'westers dying out. Heading down to 6 degrees tonight, back up to about where we are at the moment. Tomorrow, out on the water, variable 5-knot winds turning sou'west 10 knots this evening. Those sou'westers will continue overnight and then drop back down to variable 5-knot winds in the morning.
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on CFM Retro, which is our digital station, available on the CFM app. Got Flaxies and Tikitane coming up in a minute. Bob Sinclair, Wet Wet Wet, great band, love them. And chatting to Ian Little, who is a real estate analyst. Did a lot of work for Bailey's, and in the news recently, there was the mention that there were a lot of properties for sale in the Coromandel and the Hauraki. The question was, are they selling? So that's the question I'm going to put to Ian at around about 25 past. Right now, let's get back into the great music. Oh, we're going to hear from Jude too a little bit later in the hour, but this is Amy Grant on CFM, Every Heartbeat, 12 past 3.

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CFM Afternoons, thanks to Smitty's Sports Bar and Grill in Whitianga. And Fabian popped in earlier for lunch. I'm not sure how many of those burger meals he ate, actually. He's only a little fella, though, so probably only one. Maybe he shouted somebody the second one, because the second one is free. The Oceans Festival is coming up this weekend, and whilst you, with New Zealand music, you might hear an awful lot of reggae going on, you're going to hear a lot of country this weekend, because it is coast meets country, and the music is country vibes. So that's what, there's local music there as well, but we've got Brad Cox from the States, the Western Guide, had a great chat to him last week, and Vegas Brown and more. So great music, great food, great day out for all the locals. Make sure that you get your tickets though, because we wouldn't want you to miss out. It's 20 past three. Coming up next, talking to real estate analyst Ian Little. The question has been raised, yes, there are lots of properties for sale, lots of houses for sale around the place. Are they selling? That's what we ask Ian next. The soundtrack to your

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9: 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I'm going to talk to Ian Little, who is a local real estate analyst, because, Ian, welcome to the program again.
10: Good to be back. Thank you.
9: We heard in the news, John Freer telling us just recently that the number of properties in the Hauraki Coromandel is increased. There's a lot of properties for sale. And then somebody, one wit, on the Facebook post, he goes, yeah, but how many are selling?
10: Yeah, sure.
9: So that's kind of the question.
10: Yeah, that is the question, isn't it? Because obviously the amount of property sitting on the market is a reflection of new stock being brought to the market, people bringing their property to listings, and the speed of sales, of course. So what we're finding is, yes, sales are continuing to take place. In fact, the latest figures put us at about somewhere between 175 and 185 per quarter.
9: Is that good?
10: If you take a longer term average, say the last, just about the last decade or something, it's normally 220.
9: Okay.
10: So we're not a mile away from that, and obviously those figures change.
9: But hang on, in the last decade, from 2010 onwards, we're talking about Aucklanders selling up and buying somewhere in Bay of Plenty, Hauraki, Coromandel for, you know, they can buy a huge big batch and build it for half the price they got for the Auckland house. That's obviously stopped now.
10: Yeah, things have quietened right down in that respect at the present moment in time. Fewer investors in the market as well. But what we have seen is that first home buyers are now forming a larger proportion
9: The
10: market. And of course, that's, again, a reflection. I mean, obviously, nothing really has happened to property values for about 3 years.
9: Yep.
10: You know, they've remained the same. So on that basis, if you are in work and you've been lucky enough, obviously, to get some pay rises over the last 3 years, properties are actually a little bit more affordable for first-time buyers than they were before. So it's a good time to look. And coming back to your earlier point about the amount of property on the market, we've seen a slight reduction in the number of sales. The big difference is in the time that it takes you to sell your property. Normally in the Coromandel, you would look at sort of 2 months, about 60 days to sell a property. The latest figures are saying that now properties are sitting on the market for over 90 days.
9: Ooh.
10: So it's an extra month. Yep. And of course, when things were really booming back in sort of 2021,
9: it was sold before it listed. There's also the ones, I mean, because when we moved up here, my wife Sharon, as we're driving up, particularly up the Thames coast, she goes, there's a lot of properties for sale. I'm going, well, yes and no. There's a lot of real estate signs in front of properties, but correct me if I'm wrong, but those are like, if somebody offers us $650,000 for our batch, we'll sell it, you know.
10: Yeah.
9: If they offer $649,000, we're quite happy to stay.
10: Yep. There is an element of that. I mean, obviously, people holding out for the price that they want.
9: Yeah.
10: And if you are in a position where you're not forced to sell, you know, you're not in a financial situation where you need to sell, then people do sometimes take that approach. It depends very much on your motivation for selling, doesn't it?
9: Yeah.
10: If you really want the money to move on somewhere else or send your kids to private school or buy a new car or something, then you may take the price that's offered. But certainly that is the case.
9: So a lot of properties on the market, they are selling, taking a bit longer to sell.
10: Yeah.
9: Prices still a bit down on what people were hoping?
10: Yeah, I think that's fair to say. You know, no upward pressure has emerged on property prices, despite the fact that at the beginning of every year, this is going to be year that this happens, right? but
9: the buyers are doing the same thing, aren't they?
10: Yeah, exactly.
9: This is the year prices are going to come down.
10: Yeah, yeah. And of course, that's one of the reasons that property sales have slowed down. People are a little bit reluctant to buy on the basis that they think, oh, hang on, if property prices are going down, if I buy it, and I lose money over the next year, then that can cause us some issues.
9: Is that a home buyer's mindset or is that an investor's mindset?
10: Probably more so than investors. It depends on, you know, how long you think you're going to hold the property for, doesn't it? You know, if you think, oh, look, this is somewhere we're going to hold for 10 years, then that problem will probably disappear anyway. But if you're looking for a relatively short-term hold, then that is something that you would have in mind. Yeah,
9: yes,
10: definitely.
9: Yeah. All right, so hopefully that answers the question for you. Ian, thank you so much again for popping in.
10: No, it's been fun and hope to see you again soon.
9: Absolutely. Local real estate analyst Ian Little. You can find out more by obviously logging on to the full interview on our CFM podcast. 3:28, half past 3 Tuesday afternoon. Here's Bob Sinclair.

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1: 25 to 4 on CFM. The St. Andrew's Church in Whitianga have got their annual Made by Hand craft show coming up this Friday and Saturday. I believe that there still may be space if you have some local handmade crafts. You need to get a hold of them. But if you are in Whiti City at all over Friday and Saturday, it's a good place to go and get some Christmas shopping for people. Yes, Christmas. We're going to start counting days very shortly. But check it out at the St. Andrew's Church. It's on Friday and Saturday this week. It's the Made by Hand craft show. And also, you're supporting local crafters.
2: 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The Coromandel's CFM. Number one for the Plains.
1: Oh, that didn't work very well, did it? That was my I'm trying to be sneaky on the computer. Let's try and be unsneaky and just do this.

0: quarter to four on the CFM Afternoons, thanks to Smitty's Sports Bar and Grill. Dan Carter just made some comments on the rugby. And, you know, Dan Carter is certainly qualified to make comments on the rugby. This came through about an hour ago. He says, I've played against the Springboks enough times to know why this is called rugby's greatest rivalry. I also know how much goes into an All Blacks tour like this long before anyone runs onto the field. Losing the series hurts. I wanted us to win every test. Yeah, along with the rest of us. Thanks, Dan. And I know the boys will be feeling it more than anyone. That's part of this rivalry. Neither side ever lets the other settle. There's something quite funny about calling it the greatest rivalry when the game keeps bringing us together. And this is the interesting thing I found with this. He says, I have huge respect for the box. Some of the people I'm closest to in rugby now are people I once wanted nothing more than to just beat them on the field. For all the intensity on the field, a tour like this brings players, families and supporters together too. That's something I appreciate even more now that I'm watching from the stands. What a tour. Dan Carter, well done. Well said, Dan, I thought. All right, this morning on Our Coromandel, Jude caught up with Nikki Tyrrell-Baxter from St. John. There's a falls prevention event happening in Whitianga shortly. We'll hear more about that next.
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0: Yeah, and they're also sponsors of CFM Afternoons, for which we are really grateful. 10 to 4, there is a falls prevention event happening in Whitianga. And this morning on Our Coromandel, Jude caught up with Nikki Tyrrell-Baxter from Hatohane St. John to talk about it.
20: I'm having a bit of a chat with Nikki. She's involved in getting a St. John's fall prevention event coming to Whitianga. It's coming next Monday. Now, why is it so important for people to prevent falls as you get older?
21: Falls can happen to anyone, right?
20: Mm.
21: But the consequences become so much more serious the older we get. When you have a fall, it results in an injury,
20: yes.
21: But it can also knock someone's confidence.
20: Mm.
21: And then they tend to move a lot less, and then their muscles and their balance weakens.
20: ACC figures show it's expensive, isn't it, for the whole country? Not just on a personal level, but for the whole country. It's an expensive injury.
21: They really are. So there's actually more claims to ACC for falls at home than there is for car accidents and workplace accidents.
20: Wow, that's shocking.
21: Huge.
20: That is huge. That is huge.
21: Yeah.
20: So what is happening at this community event then? Is it an educational thing or is it an open forum?
21: We've got a group of local organisations coming together. So there'll be Hatuhane St. John, there'll be Lisa from Te Kurawai, Francine from Age Concern. We've got Karsha coming. She represents Live Stronger for Longer.
20: Mm.
21: And we've got Hannah coming from Focus on Potential.
20: And age is no limit? Anyone can pop along to this?
21: Anyone can come along. Look, anyone who wants to stay strong and steady and independent, if you've had a fall, if you're worried about falling, or you just want to know how to reduce your risk.
20: Obviously, how to prevent a fall is what it's all about. So where and what time?
21: This Monday on the 21st of September, it's going to be at St. Peter the Fisherman's Anglican Church.
20: Mm-hmm.
21: Starts at 10 o'clock. There's going to be a free first aid kit up for grabs, and we're going to have morning tea. So come along and join in and connect with all the different organisations.
20: Well, I wished you well for your event on Monday, and thank you so much for the chat.
21: That's wonderful. Thanks for your time.
0: Nikki Tyrrell-Baxter from St. John chatting with Jude on Our Coromandel this morning. You can catch Jude again tomorrow from 11 through till 2 here on CFM. Whitianga, so Oceans Festival, ocean meets country. Country music, yes. Robs, I haven't heard that in ages, coming up after 4 o'clock. And yes, we're going country, but not quite yet.

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2: In this update, a review of government agency dealings with Tom Phillips and his children, who hid out in dense Maraukopa bush for 4 years, has outlined missed opportunities and slow action. It's found one woman had Phillips in her car, saw the children and took a photo of Phillips, but police didn't go to look for months. The Energy Minister won't guarantee when the government will finish procurement for its LNG import terminal after promising in June to sign up with a preferred provider this year. Two men have been found guilty of manslaughter and arson after pleading not guilty to murder over an 82-year-old man's death in a Stokes Valley Kāinga Ora flat in 2024. The College of GPs has issued guidance for doctors assessing older drivers' abilities to be safe behind the wheel, looking at individuals' health and abilities, not just their age. That's news.
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2: In sport, the Warriors will wait as long as they can before deciding if Leka Halasima and Dallin Watene Zalesniak will be named for their sudden-death NRL Finals clash against Newcastle. The team for Sunday's match at Eden Park comes out at 6 tonight. Coach Andrew Webster's marked young centre Halasima is highly doubtful with a hamstring injury. He says winger Watene Zalesniak is a chance to return from his broken collarbone.
7: One thing I've learned recently, we've just got to wait to see how they pull up today, and then if it progresses, I'll name them this afternoon, and they're in good shape, and we think they're going to be good to play, a chance of playing.
2: Prop Jackson Ford's been ruled out. And more Sunday matches and a full round of fixtures over Easter are features of the draw for next year's Super Rugby Pacific. That's sport. I'm Raylene Ramsey.
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8: Still nice and warm outside, 15, 16 degrees, depending on where you are. Fine weather with sou'westers this afternoon. Cloudy tomorrow with northerlies developing in the afternoon and no rain, which is great. Heading down to 6 degrees tonight. Out on the water, variable 5-knot winds. We will have sou'westers at 10 knots developing this evening. They will continue overnight before dropping back down to variable 5-knot winds tomorrow.
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0: Brightside, or Mr. Brightside from The Killers on CFM. 4:10. Got the Chili Peppers coming up this hour. Tom Cochran and get Allo Black in there as well. Job spots at around about 4:20. And also taking a look at the Oceans Festival. John Freer, our news editor, had a chat with Linda Bird from the Oceans Festival. I'm going to play part of that for you later in the hour. But speaking of the Oceans Festival...
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0: Now, I legitimately have not heard this song in ages, and I really, really like it because I do like country music, and it was a bit of a crossover hit, so hopefully you enjoy it as well. It's the big, deep voice of Josh Turner and Your Man on CFM. Haven't heard this in ages.

0: 20 past four on CFM. Technology sucks at the moment. You know, technology's great, but sometimes... So I've just got a new phone. Of course, you've got to transfer everything over, and you notice that half your games, you've lost all your progress and everything. So I've got a new Samsung. And, I needed the Samsung because it's the recording quality for half the interviews that I do out and about. But it has that same thing that iPhone's got now. You know, you ring an iPhone. And by the way, if you're an iPhone owner, you can turn it off. Basically, you ring an iPhone and it goes, please give us your name and the reason for your call, and we'll see if this person wants to talk to you. So Samsung also doing the same thing. But also, if you've gone to Messenger on an Android, there's a little pop-up, little windows on the angle going, somebody just did this, you know, somewhere. So I'm going into asking Auntie Google, because you've got to ask these things, how do you get rid of these chat heads and bubbles? And so Auntie says, go to Messenger, go to your profile picture, tap settings, tap bubbles or chat heads, and toggle the setting off. So I did that, and I'm looking at it, I'm going, it is off, but the chat heads and bubbles are still... It's all right, I'll go and have a cup of tea. JobSpot coming up next.
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0: 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It's getting to that point with technology where I'm going to have to ask a young person. Mercury Bay Club are looking for a casual duty manager, seeking somebody who's got experience with that to join on a casual basis. No guaranteed hours, but you can have a chat to them. Citizens Advice in Hauraki looking for volunteers. Pawanui Club looking for kitchen crew and a chef to join the team. The Dunes Matarangi are hiring casual bar and wait staff. Percival Construction are looking for an all-round experienced carpenter and either an apprentice or somebody that would like to get into the building trade. You can get a hold of them. All the details are on the Job Spot on our CFM app. 22 past four. John Freer's along shortly with a local news bulletin. Here's Chris Rea.

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1: Organisers of this weekend's Fitianga Oceans Festival remain optimistic that up to 4,000 people could attend. Chairperson of the organising committee, Linda Bird, yesterday spoke to CFM as the final plans were being put in place on the Fitianga waterfront.
2: We've chosen to go ahead again this year and, local businesses are delighted that they're looking forward to seeing some good visitors coming into the area, which is what it's all about. You know, and our ticket sales have been good. I think we're up on the last festival, same time last festival, and we're tracking on really well.
1: That is Linda Bird. It is 21 years since the origins of this year's festival, Linda saying there was an expectation of between 3,700 and 4,000 people taking part. Tickets are still available. Both local and international acts will perform with 19 food and beverage outlets focusing on a coast meets farm theme. For the organisers, Linda put it, there were lots of thank yous needed. These include the local sponsors who have made it possible for the festival to happen, right through to national and local government event funding support. Gates open at 10 a.m. on Saturday. You can hear our full interview with Linda on the CFM website and app. A Thames man is spending 39 months behind bars after being found guilty in the Hamilton District Court yesterday on drugs and firearms charges, one relating to having a 3D printed Glock handgun and firearm parts. Ben Driver became the first person to have 3D printed firearms seized by Waikato Police, this after they raided his Thames property in May last year. It followed customs seizing a package of illegal drugs which was sent from China. While searching Driver's cabin, police found what appeared to be a firearm suppressor being printed, along with other pistol components. At its annual meeting this week, the Pyrrhul Business Association is looking to elect both a new chairman and a deputy. The meeting is being held on Thursday evening, with members of both the business community and the general public being invited to attend. While the purpose of the meeting is to review the past year's performance, a spokesperson has posted the need to discuss future plans and elect new board members as necessary. Grace O'Malley's Irish Inn in Fitianga opens daily at 11:30 a.m. I'm John Freer for Coromandel CFM.
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1: It's 20 to 5 on CFM for those that are on digital clocks. It's 20 to 5. Forget this 4:40 business. If you're looking for something to do this weekend, if you're driving maybe between the Coromandel and Pairoa or the other way around, how about dropping in at Te Pūrere School? Calf Club Day is on Saturday. Judging starts at 11 o'clock. So I'm assuming that things start before then. There's games, there's prizes, there's raffles, there's sweets, there's treats, there's sausage sizzle because it's New Zealand. The fundraising to complete a BMX track. It'll be a great place to take the family. If you're looking for something to do with the family, check it out at the Pūrere School Calf Club on Saturday.

0: Yeah, that's a good use of Elvis Presley. I think that's a well-put-together track. 4:45 on CFM. If you were listening to Jude today just after lunch for the midday music mixdown, as I was, well, listening to Jude after lunch, it was the Life Songs, My Life by Billy Joel, It's My Life by Bon Jovi, It's My Life by Talk Talk, Story of My Life by One Direction. Four songs with one theme, and it's a good mix of music and a great way to start your lunch hour. Now, tomorrow, the theme is Sally. It's the Sally songs. Yeah, not Salvation Army, no. No, we could do that. But no, it's the Sally song. So if you're looking for something to start your lunch off, if you have lunch at 12 o'clock, then check it out. Make sure that you tune in to CFM. We have the Oceans Festival coming up this weekend in Whitianga. Our news editor, John Freer, spoke to festival organiser Linda Bird. I'm going to play that for you just in right after this.
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0: 4:48 on CFM. It's afternoons thanks to Smitty Sports Bar and Grill in Whitianga, and it's Two Up Tuesday. So you choose any two burger meals, the second one is free. So make sure you choose them in the right order. Speaking of Fitty City, or Whitianga, as we like to call it here on CFM Afternoons, John Freer caught up with Linda Bird, organiser of the Oceans Festival.
12: Linda, what's the public response been to this year's Oceans Festival?
13: Oh, look, I think it's excellent. Local businesses are delighted. They're looking forward to seeing some good visitors coming into the area, which is what it's all about. Yeah, and the ticket sales have been good. I think we're up on the last festival, same time last festival, and we're tracking on really well.
12: You've had some special support this year too from the likes of the government and the Thames Coromandel District Council, I understand.
13: Yes, absolutely grateful for that too. And without this sort of support, these sorts of events just couldn't happen. New Zealand Government Events Fund, we got a substantial grant from that, which means we'll be able to up the ante in terms of our entertainment, TCDC, pub charity. We've had our local sponsors too, Kerry at New World and Lost Spring. And not to mention, those of us on committees are all businesses as well. So, it's the free time that people give up as well. So lots of thank yous out there, you know, to help make this festival happen.
12: What sort of numbers would you be expecting to attend on Saturday?
13: I think we'll probably get up to around that 3,700 to 4,000 mark.
0: That's not a bad number, isn't it? John Freer speaking to Linda Bird. You can get that full interview and the story on our Facebook page and on our website at cfm.co.nz. And, of course, it is ocean meets country. And it's not just meat meets, it's ocean meets as well. Tons and tons of food. If you're hungry, well, come hungry. That's the theme for it, isn't it? Come hungry. There is seafood, oysters, burgers, tacos, Black Label Barbecue will be there. Smoke and Oak will be there. So an amazing day. Make sure that you get your tickets, join that crowd, and enjoy the Whitianga Oceans Festival this weekend. News coming up at 5 o'clock. Chat to Teresa Maxwell from the Valley Profile after that, and also our brand new Tuesday music feature. Well, nostalgia feature, the Tuesday time capsule, right about 20 to 6 this afternoon. Looks like a river that you travel on when there's one day.

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2: In this update, an admission of failures and missed opportunities over the long disappearance of Tom Phillips and his children. A four-year hunt for the fugitives ended in gunfire last September when police killed Phillips. An inquiry's ruled family fears before they went bush had been brushed off and sightings of Phillips and the children weren't followed up. Police in Oranga Tamariki are being chastised for not collaborating and minimising concerns. OT Chief Executive Amanda Malu says it wasn't good enough.
3: There were opportunities missed. We did not sit together with police and share our information.
2: Police Commissioner Richard Chambers is on the same page.
4: We are absolutely committed to ensuring that, in particular, information sharing is the best that it can be.
2: New Zealand First Shane Jones says the LNG import terminal proposal needs to go before Cabinet for final call on whether it's the right time. The government recommitted in June to building the Taranaki facility, promising to sign up a preferred provider this year. Now, Energy Minister Simeon Brown won't guarantee procurement will be done this term. Jones says if he has any misgivings, they'll be expressed in the privacy of the Cabinet room.
5: I don't want to rain on Simeon's parade, but tick-tock, time is moving on.
2: It's been a night of glitz, glamour and TV at the 78th Primetime Emmys. Former Late Show host Stephen Colbert took out outstanding variety series just months after the series was cancelled. Welsh actor Matthew Rhys made history as the first actor to win two lead categories in the same year for his work in comedy series Widow's Bay and the thriller The Beast and Me. And Back to the Future star Michael J. Fox was presented the Bob Hope Humanitarian Award for his contributions to Parkinson's advocacy. That is the latest news.
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2: In sport, rally driver Hayden Paddon is buzzing after a big announcement for New Zealand petrol heads. Wellington Central City Stadium will be converted into a motorsport track in January as the International Race of Champions event debuts here. Paddon says he was involved in Sydney 2 years ago, and it's a special event.
9: It's back on home turf. Firstly, it's unexpected. A very nice surprise for New Zealand motorsport fans, and we're very lucky to have this. It's going to be an awesome event to be part of, and hopefully the Kiwi fans can turn it on and the Kiwi drivers can do a good job and New Zealand can take away a win.
2: The Warriors insist the Soul King is over as they prepare for an historic NRL match at Eden Park. They host the Knights in a sudden-death finals clash on Sunday. That is sport. I'm Raylene Ramsey.
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11: 5 past 5 on CFM. Fine weather with sou'westers tonight. Cloudy periods tomorrow with light winds and northerlies developing in the afternoon. We're heading down to 6 degrees, currently sitting around 15, 16 still, depending on where you are. Tomorrow cloudy, as I said, tomorrow heading up to 17. Out on the water, variable 5-knot winds in all areas. Sou'westers at 10 knots developing this evening. Sea slight, those sou'westers will continue overnight, and then they will drop again down to variable 5-knot winds in the morning.
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evening feature called the Tuesday Time Capsule, where we go back to a month somewhere in the 70s or 60s to and look at events that you go, oh, yeah, I remember something about that, and play a great song from that as well. All of that on the way, and we'll check in with Teresa Maxwell from the Valley Profile, all coming up this hour. She don't

0: Whitechapel Jack on CFM. Bit of a strange name, but great music for a good time. 20 past five CFM afternoons. I was just thinking about our competition that we're running at the moment, where you could win yourself a Yamaha PW50 kids mini motorbike. And I haven't told you this yet, but everybody in the family can enter. There's not like one entry per family. So if you all go along to our Facebook page and follow the link from there, every member in the family, particularly the one that wants the motorbike, can enter that. And then you can pop into Central Motors Hauraki in Ngātia, and every member of the family can get in. So if you've got four people in the family, four chances online, another four chances at Central Motors Hauraki and Ngātia. That's eight chances to win this bike, an ideal gift. If you want to find out more about it, then check the photo and the details on our Facebook post, Coromandel CFM. All right, 20 past five, we'll be having a chat to Teresa Maxwell from the Valley Profile right after this.
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0: It's time to catch up with Teresa Maxwell at the Valley Profile. Teresa, can I read one of the paragraphs from your Vintage Valley News today? Is that all right?
6: Absolutely. Go for it.
0: All right. This is 1891. The perils of Pairoa were illuminated when a mother sent her small boy there and, after a week of anxiety, received this letter. I got here all right and forgot to write before. It's a very nice place to have fun. A fellow and I went out in a boat and the boat tipped over and the man got me out and I was so full of water. I didn't know nothing for a long while. The other boy has got to be buried after they find him. A horse kicked me over and I have some money to pay a doctor for caring for my head. We're going to set fire to an old barn tonight and I expect we shall have fun. I lost my watch. I'm very sorry.
6: Worried about his watch.
0: Imagine if you were the mother.
6: I know. Things were a little bit different then. No cell phones to see where anyone is.
0: Hello, mother. Hello, father. Front page. Kopu Precinct. What's the story there? It's supposed to make tens of thousands of dollars, hundreds of thousands of dollars, and it's barely made a cent.
6: Well, it's been tough times for everyone, I guess. But Kopu's $15.3 million marine precinct has landed a smaller catch than expected. It's brought in $83,000 in user fees during its first financial year. However, the forecast was $314,000, so it's quite a shortfall there.
0: So what's the story? What happened?
6: Well, they're saying that the councils are attributing the shortfall to a national economic slowdown, compounded by high losses of the mussel spat during the early stages of mussel farming. So that's impacted local aquaculture. I mean, there's a lot that's been going on in the last few years that has affected the economy, which affects our local economy as well. So they're hoping that things will pick up. They'll be working hard to try and make that happen.
0: There's a great story you've got, and I've talked to Mike Dwight a couple of times about his exhibition. He's Mike's South African, lives in Thames, and he's been working with, I think, Hauraki Plains College. Was it just putting this big exhibition together, which is here in New Zealand and also in South Africa?
6: Yeah, the college students there have developed an exhibit diving into New Zealand's involvement with the Boer War. It's interesting to see the history that we have with South Africa and with the two countries, especially with the latest rugby rivalry. Rugby's greatest rivalry, yeah. As they say.
0: Once you get over that, go and look at the exhibition because it really is good. I mean, history is history, yeah. And we need to know our history.
6: Absolutely.
0: All right, those stories and many, many more in the Valley Profile. Teresa, thank you so much for your time.
6: Thanks, Rob.
0: Teresa Maxwell, editor of the Valley Profile. If you don't get it delivered, pick up a copy wherever you see it.

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1: Organisers of this weekend's Whitianga Oceans Festival remain optimistic that up to 4,000 people could attend. Chairperson of the organising committee, Linda Bird, yesterday spoke to CFM as the final plans were being put in place on the Whitianga waterfront.
2: We've chosen to go ahead again this year and, you know, local businesses are delighted that they're looking forward to seeing some good visitors coming into the area, which is what it's all about. You know, and the ticket sales have been good. I think we're up on the last festival, you know, same time last festival, and we're tracking on really well.
1: That is Linda Bird. It is 21 years since the origins of this year's festival, Linda saying there was an expectation of between 3,700 and 4,000 people taking part. Tickets are still available. Both local and international acts will perform with 19 food and beverage outlets focusing on a coast meets farm theme. For the organisers, Linda put it, there were lots of thank yous needed. These include the local sponsors who have made it possible for the festival to happen, right through to national and local government event funding support. Gates open at 10 a.m. on Saturday. You can hear our full interview with Linda on the CFM website and app. A Thames man is spending 39 months behind bars after being found guilty in the Hamilton District Court yesterday on drugs and firearms charges, one relating to having a 3D printed Glock handgun and firearm parts. Ben Driver became the first person to have 3D printed firearms seized by Waikato Police, this after they raided his Thames property in May last year. It followed customs seizing a package of illegal drugs which was sent from China. While searching Driver's cabin, police found what appeared to be a firearm suppressor being printed, along with other pistol components. At its annual meeting this week, the Pyrrhul Business Association is looking to elect both a new chairman and a deputy. The meeting is being held on Thursday evening, with members of both the business community and the general public being invited to attend. While the purpose of the meeting is to review the past year's performance, a spokesperson has posted the need to discuss future plans and elect new board members as necessary. Grace O'Malley's Irish Inn in Whitianga opens daily at 11:30 a.m. I'm John Freer for Coromandel CFM.
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4: In 1889, the first field test in the world of the cyanide process for extracting gold was trialled at the Crown Mine in Karangahake. It proved to be the answer for the type of ore found there. Waihee went on to use this process, and it was ideal to treat the quartz of the enormous Martha Reef, which became one of the great mines of the world. Stampers crushed the quartz into sand and slime for the vats, which held 400 tonnes. A cyanide solution covered this. Over the next 4 days, a filtration and percolation process took place. Especially fine filters prevented any gold slimes being washed through. The final wash, containing the rich ore, was then transferred to zinc boxes, and the gold precipitated as the zinc shavings were dissolved.
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0: hand up. I am a huge, well, huge anything, but I'm a huge Phil Collins fan. I really do like that song. 5:45 on CFM. It's time for one of our new segments on CFM Afternoons, which is Tuesday's Time Capsule. Just going back, choosing a month in the late 60s to early 70s events that you go, oh, yeah, I kind of remember that. January 1974, Britain went into a three-day working week. Yeah, because of the miners' industrial action that resulted in electricity and coal shortage. So businesses were restricted to 3 days a week in an attempt to conserve power. Also, January 1974, Richard Nixon made a televised announcement that Egypt and Israel had signed the first post-Yom Kippur War Disengagement Agreement, which Henry Kissinger spent most of the month on. So that was the first agreement of that, and that paved the way for the 1979 peace treaty between Egypt and Israel, which is still in place today. Also, the Queen arrived in New Zealand in January 1974. Why did she arrive? Well, she arrived for the Commonwealth Games and the forthcoming New Zealand Waitangi events as well. She brought 25-year-old Prince Charles and 23-year-old Prince Anne with her. And of course, the Commonwealth Games, that's what we're looking at in 1974. This is probably one of the highlights.
1: Remember Harold Nelson at Eden Park in Auckland in 1960, winning the 6 miles? We may see a repeat from Dick Taylor in Christchurch in 1974. David Black, Dick Taylor, 300 metres to run.
2: Dick Taylor's ball was running, taking off. It must be screaming for his blood.
1: 200 metres to run, Taylor of New Zealand. 100 to run for Taylor. He had to look. He's got a blood. He's racing away. He's got time to look around. This is a great victory, a great upset, a great champion. Dick Taylor of New Zealand.
0: Yeah, kind of hard to hear. It's kind of like the Beatles at Shea Stadium, isn't it? All the New Zealanders in Christchurch shouting on Dick Taylor as he won that 10,000 metres gold. And of course, at that time, we were all singing this song. Steve Allen on 6.

0: Steve Allen on Coromandel CFM, or Alan Stevenson, his real name. And the theme to the 1974 Commonwealth Games got to join together. Held off the number from the number one spot. It should have made number one, except this Australian by the name of Helen Reddy had a song called Delta Dawn, which I haven't heard for ages. And it was banned in South Africa, not surprisingly, when you think back to 1974, just thinking about how things have changed with, you know, the greatest rivalry tour and everything. But the thing about freedom and peace and black and white absolutely enraged the apartheid regime in South Africa, leading to them banning the record. That is our Tuesday time capsule for this week.
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0: Have a hunt around to see if you've got any old books lying around that you don't read anymore or don't want anymore, because the Zonta Club of Thames Valley want them. Their Bookorama is coming up in October. And if you've got any old books or new books that you want to donate, they would love to have them. So you can drop them off at the Pairoa iSight or at the ANZ Bank in Thames. So iSight in Pairoa, ANZ Bank in Thames. The Bookorama is coming up on the 22nd of October, so you might want to log that into your diary so that you know to turn up and buy some new books. We're going to take a break and come back in a moment. We're going to head to Africa.
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0: And it's Two Up Tuesday today. If you notice, there are a post on our Facebook page. Fabian popped in for lunch at Smitty's today. Two burgers for the price of one. He didn't actually mention whether he ate them both, but he's a skinny little fella, so probably not. All right, let's head off to Africa. This is Toto on CFM. News and sport coming up next.

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2: In this update, government agencies failed the children of notorious Morokopa fugitive Tom Phillips, missing opportunities to keep them safe. Police shot him dead a year ago, almost 4 years after he went into hiding with the children. An inquiry released today finds police were slow to act on reported sightings, and Oranga Tamariki dismissed family concerns for the children's well-being. Police Minister Mark Mitchell believes Phillips was getting help and wants consequences. The Employers and Manufacturers Association says it's supportive of an ACT election pledge to create a wage bracket for under-20s at 60% of the minimum wage. AI is helping an uptick in complaints against banks. The Banking Ombudsman Scheme investigated 283 disputes in the year to June, not upholding more than half. And that's news.
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2: In sport, cruel luck for Warriors prop Jackson Ford ahead of their sudden death NRL finals clash on Sunday. Ford won't feature against the Knights due to an ankle injury suffered in last weekend's loss to the Dolphins. His first game back from a layoff with a torn pec. Second rower Kurt Capewell says he's gutted for his teammate.
6: I spoke to him. Obviously, he's not happy with what's happened to him. It's unfortunate, but he's quite a level-headed guy. And as he's dealt with injuries this year, I think he'll deal with this one in the same way.
2: A change to include a full round of fixtures over Easter next year was a no-brainer for Super Rugby Pacific officials. All 10 teams will feature across 5 matches during the weekend. And that is sport. I'm Raylene Ramsey.
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9: Heading down to 6 degrees tonight, back up to 17 for Wednesday. It's still 17 degrees in Tairua at the moment. For the rest of us, we're out of 15, 16. So nice and warm. Nice day for getting out for a walk, by the way. Out on the water, winds turning southwest 10 knots this evening. Sea slight, those 10 knot southwesters will continue overnight, easing to variable 5 knot winds early morning. And then nor'westers at 10 knots developing tomorrow afternoon.
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Thanks to Smitty's and Kelly Clarkson. Music on the way from Elton John, Herbs and Fergie. Going to talk to Ian Little. Ian is a real estate analyst, and while we look at the number of properties on the market in the Hauraki and the Coromandel, how many are actually selling? And also Rod Thompson, who's organising the Whangamata.

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0: best music variety. 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And we've teamed up with Central Motors and Hauraki with Andrew and the team, and they've teamed up with Yamaha to give somebody a Yamaha PW50 kids mini bike, plus helmet and gloves and all that sort of stuff, worth about $3,500, which is pretty darn cool, if you ask me. 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And then you can double your chances of winning it by popping in to see Andrew and the team at Central Motors Hauraki in Ngātia and enter in store. No purchases necessary. I know he's going to try and talk you into buying one of those huge big Kubota tractors, but you say, look, I live in a flat and I'm not on a farm. But so check in, call in to Central Motors and Hauraki in Ngātia and double your chances of winning that. And I'll be drawing that. In fact, no, Fabian will be drawing that next Friday afternoon. We're going to take a little bit of a break and then come back and talk about real estate.
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0: 100% local radio, CFM. I'm going to talk to Ian Little, who is a local real estate analyst, because, Ian, welcome to the program again.
9: Good to be back. Thank you.
0: We heard in the news, John Freer telling us just recently that the number of properties in the Hauraki Coromandel has increased. There's a lot of properties for sale. And then somebody, one wit, on the Facebook post, he goes, yeah, but how many are selling?
9: Yeah, sure.
0: So that's kind of the question.
9: Yeah, that is the question, isn't it? Because obviously the amount of property sitting on the market is a reflection of new stock being brought to the market, people bringing their property to listings, and the speed of sales, of course. So what we're finding is, yes, sales are continuing to take place. In fact, the latest figures put us at about somewhere between 175 and 185 per quarter.
0: Is that good?
9: If you take a longer term average, say the last, just about the last decade or something, it's normally 220.
0: Okay.
9: So we're not a mile away from that, and obviously those figures change.
0: But hang on, in the last decade, from 2010 onwards, we're talking about Aucklanders selling up and buying somewhere in Bay of Plenty, Hauraki, Coromandel for, you know, they can buy a huge big batch and build it for half the price they got for the Auckland house. That's obviously stopped now.
9: Things have quietened right down in that respect at the present moment in time. Fewer investors in the market as well. But what we have seen is that first home buyers are now forming a larger proportion
0: The
9: market. And of course, that's again a reflection. I mean, obviously nothing really has happened to property values for about about 3 years. Yep. You know, they've remained the same. So on that basis, if you are in work and you've been lucky enough, obviously, to get some pay rises over the last 3 years, properties are actually a little bit more affordable for first-time buyers than they were before. So it's a good time to look. And coming back to your earlier point about the amount of property on the market, we've seen a slight reduction in the number of sales. The big difference is in the time that it takes you to sell your property. Normally in the Coromandel, you would look at sort of 2 months, about 60 days to sell a property. The latest figures are saying that now properties are sitting on the market for over 90 days.
0: Ooh.
9: So it's an extra month. Yep. And of course, when things were really booming back in sort of 2021,
0: it was sold before it listed. There's also the ones, I mean, because when we moved up here, my wife Sharon, as we're driving up, particularly up the Thames coast, she goes, there's a lot of properties for sale. I'm going, well, yes and no. There's a lot of real estate signs in front of properties, but correct me if I'm wrong, but those are like, if somebody offers us $650,000 for our batch, we'll sell it. You know, if they offer $649,000, we're quite happy to stay.
9: Yep. There is an element of that. I mean, obviously, people holding out for the price that they want.
0: Yeah.
9: And if you are in a position where you're not forced to sell, you know, you're not in a financial situation where you need to sell, then people do sometimes take that approach. It depends very much on your motivation for selling, doesn't it?
0: Yeah.
9: If you really want the money to move on somewhere else or send your kids to private school or buy a new car or something, then you may take the price that's offered. But certainly that is the case.
0: So a lot of properties on the market, they are selling, taking a bit longer to sell.
9: Yeah.
0: Prices still a bit down on what people were hoping?
9: Yeah, I think that's fair to say. You know, no upward pressure has emerged on property prices, despite the fact that at the beginning of every year, this is going to be year that this has happened, right? But
0: but the buyers are doing the same thing, aren't they?
9: Yeah, exactly.
0: This is the year prices are going to come down.
9: Yeah, yeah. And of course, that's one of the reasons that property sales have slowed down. People are a little bit reluctant to buy on the basis that they think, oh, hang on, if property prices are going down, if I buy it and I lose money over the next year, then that can cause us some issues.
0: Is that a home buyer's mindset or is that an investor's mindset?
9: Probably more so than investors. It depends on, you know, how long you think you're going to hold the property for, doesn't it? You know, if you think, oh, look, this is somewhere we're going to hold for 10 years, then that problem will probably disappear anyway. But if you're looking for a relatively short-term hold, then that is something that you would have in mind. Yeah,
0: yes,
9: definitely.
0: Yeah. All right, so hopefully that answers the question for you. Ian, thank you so much again for popping in.
9: No, it's been fun and hope to see you again soon.
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1: Corriglen School's got a family gala day coming up on Saturday from 3 o'clock in the afternoon. So, quickfire raffles, food stalls, bouncy castle, Matilda the Fairy, and of course, the Daisy Dung Drop. What would a Corriglen School gala day be without the Daisy Dung Drop? So, as the sun goes down, because you've got the Oceans Festival, so when you're coming back from the Oceans Festival, settle in. Also, there's a free outdoor cinema for the kids and the kids at heart. Check it out at the Corriglen School this Saturday from 3 o'clock. We'll be right back.

0: Quarter to seven on CFM, and how bizarre is that? The Whangamata Adventure Race is coming up in about a month's time, just over a month's time. Earlier today, I had a chat to Rod Thompson, the organiser. I'm going to replay that for you next.
1: Hey, it's Fabian. 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
0: 100% local radio. It's time for another race, and I don't know why, but Whangamata seems to be the place where you do all the racing. Rod Thompson on the phone from Whangamata Events. Rod, thanks for joining us.
11: Good afternoon. How are you doing?
0: Doing very well, thank you. Tell me about the Whangamata Adventure Race. So that's coming up in October.
11: Yeah, this is, I think, I've lost count now. I think it's our 13th or 14th year of the Whangamata Adventure Race. We're based around the Whangamata area, so we've been as far north as Hikawai and as far south as Whiritoa and pretty much everywhere in between.
0: So you don't do it all in the same place every year?
11: Oh, hang no. No, the teams don't get their map of the course until the day before. So they literally have no idea where they're going.
0: Oh, my goodness. That is an adventure then, isn't it?
11: Yeah, they kind of know the general area, but they don't know the specific place that they're going to be.
0: So do I need a compass and topographical map as well?
11: We issue out several maps, so a team might get, if they're doing a six-hour event, they might get three or even four maps, and those maps will take them through some biking stages, some running or walking stages, probably in the bush or along the coast or whatever. And yes, they definitely do need a compass and their map, and hopefully they've got some idea of how to read a map and end up in the right place.
0: I assume you've got everything from the super competitive ones to those that just want to casually do it.
11: Absolutely. We've got some pretty serious fit athletes that come along and, in a sense, they race against each other to get back first in the shortest possible time. And then we've just got, you know, mum and dad and a couple of their kids, or we've got mums and daughters or sons and family teams, people that have never tried adventure racing before. So our three-hour event is aimed at those people. It's just a kind of an introduction to the sport.
0: So teams of three or four. And by the way, you can enter your school team too if you're... there's the 9 to 10 years for junior and seniors, 11 to 13 years.
11: Absolutely,
0: I notice on here there is mystery activities. Now, obviously, as it says on the website, to be revealed on the day, but any clues?
11: We like to mix it up. For example, last year our mystery activity was based around Bluey, the cartoon character that kids love. And what we found was that anybody that had been a child in the last 10 years was fine with Bluey, but some of the older folk just
0: had no idea.
11: What I'm actually thinking about, Rob, and I'm just thinking about it but haven't taken it any further, is with this being election year, I think we could somehow come up with some kind of political mystery activity, if that's possible.
0: Spot the politician. You get Scott Simpson out there and hide him somewhere on the track.
11: I don't know that he'd be too keen on that, but...
0: I don't know. Give him a thermos full of tea or something, you know. A
11: couple of biscuits.
0: That's it.
11: He'd be good.
0: All right, now, how do people enter?
11: They head to our website, which is whangamataraevents.co.nz.
0: Nice and easy.
11: And on the website, they'll basically get a summary of what the 3 and 6 hour event entails, so they kind of know what level of fitness they need to have. And then there's also a bit of a rundown on how the event operates, and obviously there's an entry process there as well.
0: So get your entries in, obviously by the 10th of October. Can you enter like on the day?
11: No, the entries actually close a week prior.
0: Okay.
11: The reason for that is we need time to categorise them and put together race packs, which are obviously the maps and race numbers that they need to put on their bikes. We'll also put some goodies in there from our sponsors. And yeah, just basically getting all our ducks in a row so that when people turn up to register on Friday the 9th...
0: it'll be there.
11: We've got a race pack that's got everything good, ready to go.
0: All right. So basically, if you want to enter, head to the website and do that before the end of the month. That would be the best way.
11: Absolutely.
0: Hey, Rod, thank you so much for your time.
11: No worries. Thank you, Rob.
0: Rod Thompson from Whangamataraevents Events. So that's where you go to register for the race, whangamataraevents.co.nz.

What a great song that was. Well, it still is. Great song on the dance floor in the disco back in the day of the nightclub. It's 5 to 7. That's it for me. Sam's along after 7. I'll catch you tomorrow afternoon.

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1: Fine with southwesterlies dying out for a time this afternoon and evening. Overnight, a low of 6 degrees. For Wednesday, cloudy periods, some light winds, and then northerlies developing Wednesday afternoon with a high of 17 degrees. And overnight on Wednesday, a low of 7.
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0: The Finn Brothers on the Coromandel's CFM, and Lady Gaga, Bruno Mars before that with Die With A Smile, playing the best music variety. Very good evening to you. If you're just tuning in, if you're already listening, also just want to give you a heads up. We're about to do a little bit of maintenance on our network. So you're going to notice there's going to be a little bit of silence over the next 10 minutes or so. So just keep an ear out for that. And while we do some rebooting of some equipment. Al King and Phil Collins on the way next here at CFM.
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0: Maroon 5 and Nobody's Love on the Coromandel CFM. 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Roxette and Hozier coming up next.
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1: Fine with southwesterlies dying out for a time this afternoon and evening. Overnight, a low of 6 degrees. For Wednesday, cloudy periods, some light winds, and then northerlies developing Wednesday afternoon with a high of 17 degrees, and overnight on Wednesday, a low of 7.

0: to Gabrielle on Steam. On the Coromandel CFM, Spandau Ballet and True before that one. Andy Crummer and Pat Benatar along the way next right now. Here's 660.
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0: Jimmy Barnes and When Your Love Is Gone on the Coromandel CFM. Susan Vega and Luca before that one. Playing the best music variety, of course. George Ezra and UB40 on the way next. And if you want to request a song this evening, head to cfm.co.nz.
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1: In this update, latest figures show retail spending is falling again as fuel prices tick back up. Stats NZ data shows core retail spending was down about 1% in August from the previous month, about on par with the same month last year. Business reporter Michael Sergel has the story.
2: Spending slipped 2% in clothing stores and 1.7% in hospo. Hospo was coming off a high the previous month, with people out and about for major events like the Football World Cup and Matariki. But other factors are also at play, including rising petrol prices and interest rates and election uncertainty.
1: Kiwis are no longer rushing to buy or sell property. The Real Estate Institute's house price index has fallen 0.9% in the past year. 13% fewer properties have been sold compared with the year before, taking an average 51 days to sell, up from 48. Institute Chief Executive Lizzie Riley says the mindset seems to have changed.
3: New Zealanders are becoming more used to a longer period of time to sell their property, but there isn't a fear of missing out anymore.
1: The government is denying its amendments to fast-tracking throw the baby out with the bathwater. There's been widespread criticism of greenfield developments getting fast-track approvals without proper infrastructure. Housing Minister Chris Bishop says they're making changes because developers aren't paying what they should. But he says overall the system is working as it's meant to.
4: Actually, fast track's working well for lots of land projects. There's quarries, there's industrial parks, there's, you know, sort of brownfield projects, for example.
1: An inquiry has found better collaboration between police and Oranga Tamariki could have prevented Tom Phillips heading back into the bush with his children. An almost four-year manhunt ended last September when police shot the Maracopa fugitive. Senior political reporter Azaria Howell has the story.
5: The just-released report finds government agencies also overlooked or minimised harm and missed opportunities to find the children earlier. It found there were delays early on responding to a sighting and an aggravated robbery, and the Defence Force could have been used sooner and more fully. The government's accepted all recommendations.
1: That's news.
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1: In sport, football, 19-year-old forward Stipe Ukic is the only new face in the all-white squad for their upcoming four-match tour of Asia. They face Palestine and hosts China on September the 24th and 28th, respectively, before heading to Japan for the Kirin Cup, where they'll face Panama, then either the host nation or Ecuador. Baisley says Ukic has been impressing in Europe since moving from Auckland City at the start of the year.
8: Playing in the top league in Croatia, and he's been getting some minutes with the first team, and that's a pretty good level. Opportunity came up to have a look at him within the group. Sure, he'll get some game time.
1: In motor racing, Wellington's Henry Stadium will be converted into a racetrack this summer, playing host to some world-leading drivers. The International Race of Champions event debuts in this country on January the 9th and 10th. Formula One's Sebastian Vettel and Valtteri Bottas, Supercar's Chas Mostert and rally driver Hayden Padden are confirmed starters. Organisers say more competitors are set to join the cast. They'll link up in identical cars to go head-to-head on a purpose-built tarmac racetrack inside the venue. That's sport. I'm Tony Doe.
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9: Fine with southwesterlies dying out for a time this afternoon and evening, overnight a low of 6 degrees. For Wednesday, cloudy periods, some light winds and then northerlies developing Wednesday afternoon with a high of 17 degrees and overnight on Wednesday a low of 7.
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Martin, These Dreams on the Coromandel CFM. Van Morrison kicking off our 9 o'clock hour. On the way next, John Cougar Mellencamp, as well as Gabriella Clymeber right now. Here's Cyril stumbling in.

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Ooh.

0: Donna Lewis on the Coromandel CFM 95.1, 94.0 and 92.2 in Waihee. Ed Sheeran and Brooke Fraser coming up.
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1: Fine with southwesterlies dying out for a time this afternoon and evening. Overnight, a low of 6 degrees. For Wednesday, cloudy periods, some light winds, and then northerlies developing Wednesday afternoon with a high of 17 degrees, and overnight on Wednesday, a low of 7.

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Michael Jackson and Black or White on the Coromandel CFM Supertramp. Goodbye Stranger before that one. On the way next, the Water Boys and the Pretenders, and more of your song requests as well. So if you'd like to request, cfm.co.nz. Here's some Kiwi stuff now from Broods, Mother and Father on CFM.

breath as if it was the same.

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1: Fine with southwesterlies dying out for a time this afternoon and evening. Overnight, a low of 6 degrees. For Wednesday, cloudy periods, some light winds and then northerlies developing Wednesday afternoon with a high of 17 degrees, and overnight on Wednesday, a low of 7 degrees.

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Ricky Lee Jones and Chucky's in Love on the Coromandel CFM Level 42. Lessons in Love before that one. Hooting the Blowfish coming up right now though. Dragon, Dreams of Ordinary Men on CFM.

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We have the latest local news. 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
0: Well, you sure are a funny kid, Johnny. But I like you. So tell me, what kind of boy are you, John?

0: G'day, Rob Walker. In this week's Retro Weekly Top 40 Countdown goes back in time to this week of September of 2001. With Emma Bunton. And then I saw her face. Smash Mouth. And our very own Anika Mai. This week's New Zealand Retro Weekly Top 40 Countdown, September 2001. 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

0: Hey, it's Fabian. 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
2: In this update, the Children's Commission is demanding action with a multitude of failures in the search for the Maricopa children brought to light. A four-year manhunt for notorious fugitive Tom Phillips ended a year ago when he was shot dead by police. An inquiry finds public agencies overlooked concerns, delayed action and missed opportunities to find the children earlier and prevent their disappearance. It criticises the lack of information sharing, particularly across Oranga Tamariki and police. Commissioner Jane Searle says the need for better coordination isn't new, so we need to get on with making change.
3: We need to act with urgency, because when we don't, the consequences can be very significant for those children and young people involved.
2: And the police commissioner says he was disappointed to hear a film crew had been given exclusive access to the Tom Phillips case. Richard Chambers says that wasn't acceptable. He says the inquiry found some police staff felt uncomfortable about the documentary crew's exposure to some of their more sensitive tactics. Latest Immigration New Zealand estimates show more than 19,000 people are overstaying their welcome. In the last 3 years, the visas of more than 6,500 people expired without them leaving the country. Americans topped the list of those who had overstayed since 2023 at 925 people. People from Tonga, China, the UK and India round out the top five. Seasonal hiring's ramping up, with Christmas now 100 days away. Data from job website Seek shows Christmas casual and seasonal job ads rose through August and are set to peak across this month and next. Year-on-year job demand rose 10.4% last month across both retail and hospitality, respectively. Seek Chief Economist Blair Chapman says it may seem far in advance, but businesses have to be prepared. That's news.
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2: In sport, Jakub Menšík is returning to defend his ASB Classic tennis title at Auckland in January. The 21-year-old Czech is the world number 15. Menšík says the close distance from court to fans at Stanley Street differentiates the tournament from others. Super Rugby teams can expect to lose their top talent for back-to-back rounds around the maiden Anzac Day test at Brisbane. Competition boss Jack Mesley has clarified how players will be managed.
8: Most of those All Blacks and Wallabies will be rested the weekend before Anzac, play that Anzac weekend and expect to see them back the weekend after.
2: Kenya will host the World Athletics Championships in 2029. The country's capital, Nairobi, has won the bid. That's sport. I'm Jodie Gill.
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9: 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Cloudy periods today and a bit of sunshine as well. Marine forecast, nice and still. Variable 5-knot winds. Northwesterly 10 developing this afternoon. Turning westerly 10 this evening. Sea is slight. Today's high, 17 degrees. We are currently 7 in Whakatiwai, 7 degrees in Feritoa.
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Armando's Finest CFM, 6:10 is on the clock. 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

0: More Than a Woman. 6:17 is on the clock for our Wednesday morning. The Big Breakfast Show, all thanks to the Coromandel Lifestyle Centre, 4 stores in 1, and always worth the visit. A bin reminder is on the way right after Gloria Estefan, up next on CFM.
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For Wednesday, it's Coromandel Town and Tacoma, Coromandel Rural North, Thames Coast and Manaia, Mercury Bay North, alongside Kerepehi, Turua, Kaiawa, Ngatia and Waitakaruru, all putting out your rubbish bins. 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
1: In this update, the Children's Commissioner is demanding action with a multitude of failures in the search for the Maricopa children brought to light. A four-year manhunt for notorious fugitive Tom Phillips ended a year ago when he was shot dead by police. An inquiry finds public agencies overlooked concerns, delayed action and missed opportunities to find the children earlier and prevent their disappearance. And the Police Commissioner says he was disappointed to hear a film crew had been given exclusive access to the Tom Phillips case. Richard Chambers says that wasn't acceptable. Latest immigration New Zealand estimates show more than 19,000 people are overstaying their welcome. In the last 3 years, the visas of more than 6,500 people expired without them leaving the country. Seasonal hiring's ramping up with Christmas now 100 days away. Data from job website Seek shows Christmas casual and seasonal job ads rose through August and are set to peak across this month and next. That's news.
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1: The new multi-million dollar Fitianga Recycling and Refuse Transfer Station will come into operation in November. While the exact date is yet to be confirmed, an official opening ceremony is being planned for next month. Those behind the project are reporting that construction is progressing well, costing $11.5 million, of which half was provided by the government's Waste Minimisation Fund. The Mowai Road facility is being equipped to handle Mercury Bay's growing population. The facility will share the site with Wahi Tukarua, the Mercury Bay Resource Recovery Centre Trust. With petrol prices again taking an upward bounce, nowhere yesterday could you purchase 91 octane under $3 a litre. According to Gaspy, New World Fitianga had the region's lowest offer at $3.03. At the other end of the scale was BP Thames, 31 cents a litre higher. Gull Waihi was at $3.04, Gull Pyro $3.19, and Challenge Whangamata $3.09. Diesel prices range from $2.71 a litre to $2.99. Groups that contribute to a growing vibrant community, a sense of pride in the community or business growth can now apply for funding support. The Hauraki District's community development grant applications have opened and will be accepted until October the 9th. The total fund contributes $36,000 into the district. There is no minimum or maximum grant limit, funding levels being based on the individual projects. A facelift for the Pauanui Skate Park over the next couple of months, with work being undertaken in two stages. Firstly, the existing skate bowl surface will be refurbished, then surrounds will be upgraded to include new tables, seating, along with shading. The facility is expected to be closed for 2 months. I'm John Freer. You can keep up to date with our local news on our app or Facebook page at Coromandel CFM.
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2: To Māori Air, thank you, Lockerbie Estate. Cloudy periods today with bits of sunshine poking through as well. Marine forecast has variable 5-knot winds, northwesterly 10 developing later this afternoon, turning westerly 10 in the evening. Sea is slight. Today's high 17 degrees, right now 7 in Kōpū, 7 in Matarangi.
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0: Avalanche City with Love, Love, Love. Gotta love Dave Baxter's work there with that fantastic album. Recorded it all by himself, I believe. Time to go to our community notices, thanks to Smart Bins. And a shout out to Cora Glen School. 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So come along in the afternoon from 3 p.m. for the Cora Glen School Family Gala Day.
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And you'll be in the draw. It's great. It's going to be a great prize to win. With a winner drawn next Friday, this is Duran Duran on

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2: In this update, the Children's Commissioner wants to see the Maricopa inquiry urgently acted upon to prevent more tamariki being let down by our public agencies. The report exposes multiple failures over the 4 years fugitive Tom Phillips was on the run in Waikato Bush with his three children. The inquiry finds police were slow to act on credible sightings and Oranga Tamariki dismissed family concerns for the children's well-being. Commissioner Jane Searle agrees with the report that we need better coordination across agencies.
3: We need to work with urgency to make sure that staff are trained and given the capacity to share information and assess it well. We need to close some of the gaps that currently exist in the system.
2: Retail NZ says it may depend on the size of a business whether it uses ACT's proposed training wage. The party wants to set up a wage for under-20s in their first year, allowing them only 60% of the minimum wage. ACT also wants to freeze the minimum wage for 3 years. Retail NZ Chief Executive Carolyn Young says it might encourage small businesses to hire younger people. A coroner's found police acted appropriately before the self-inflicted death of a Russian-born gun and Nazi fanatic who supported the Christchurch mosque terrorists. Artemy Vladimirovich Dubovsky, known as Troy, died after a police standoff in March 2019, days after the terror attack that killed 51 people. Coroner Heather McKenzie says police were right to consider him a significant risk and found no shortcomings in their negotiations. Frustration over Google Maps sending travellers on a 9-hour, 738-kilometre detour from Franz Josef to Wanaka, despite the normal route being open. State Highway 6 between Makarora and Lake Hawea has been officially closed since slips last month, but NZTA is running 3 escorted convoys each weekday. However, Google Maps appears to be treating the road as completely impassable. That's news.
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2: In sport, Jakub Menšík is returning to defend his ASB Classic tennis title at Auckland in January. The 21-year-old Czech is the world number 15. A love boat-style cruise ship has moored at the Nagoya port in Japan to combat concerns about a lack of accommodation at the Asian Games. Organisers have responded to complaints by bringing in 4,000 floating beds for the multi-sport event, which starts on Saturday. The move follows a decision not to build a dedicated village for an estimated 17,000 competitors and officials. The weather hasn't helped. Hundreds were evacuated from their digs after torrential rain last week. That's sport. I'm Jodie Gill.
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6: Ah, it's a Marty S, 705, Coromandel's CFM. A little bit of sunshine, a few cloudy periods, otherwise a fairly mild day. Marine forecast on the way to variable 5 knots this morning. Northwesterly 10 developing this afternoon. Turning westerly 10 this evening. Sea is slight. Today's high 17 degrees, right now 8 in Te Kohima. It is 9 degrees at Coro Glen.
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6: Well, we've got some fantastic birthdays to celebrate today in the celebration shout-out. From legends of music to incredible magicians.

Gotta love a little bit of Steve Lind, Hardaway, Judkins with Stevie Wonder, Superstition from the early 70s. What an incredible muso, drummer, bassist, keyboardist, and that voice. Always got some pipes. All right, in local news this morning, heading back over from the States into the Coromandel Peninsula, a new $11.5 million recycling and refuse facility is coming to the end of its taking shape in Moiwai Road, expected to open in November. $11.5 million, looking forward to seeing the finished product. Petrol prices across our area are back above $3 a litre. The cheapest yesterday was $3.03 in Whiri City. Hauraki community groups can now apply for a share of $36,000 in funding. Applications for the applications closing in October. And Pawanui Skate Park getting a little bit of a facelift. More details on all these stories coming up with John Freer in the local news at 7:30. Talk Talk is on the way next, followed by the CFM job spot. If you're keen for a change in scenery.

0: Life is certainly what you make it here on the Coromandel Peninsula. So get out there and enjoy all the wonders we have and the wonderful people and events put on as well. Thanks to Trade Zone and Thames, we have our tide times coming up in the next 6 minutes or so as we head right now into the CFM job spot. The Mercury Bay Club looking for a casual duty manager to come on board. Luke's Kitchen in Kuaʻutunu looking for a few chefs and pizza chefs. Percival Constructions in Fitty City looking for a couple of all-round carpenters and an apprentice to join their growing building team across new builds, renovations and high-end homes. 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They're looking for kitchen crew and a chef to join them. The Dunes in Matarangi, some casual bar and wait staff also on the lookout. Citizens Advice Bureau of Hauraki looking for volunteers in Pairo. Wherever you are, whatever commitment you want, there's opportunities at cfm.co.nz/jobspot.
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0: Well, the time right now is 7:20. I'm going to give you a quick bin reminder in the intro of Ace of Base and All That She Wants, which is on the way next.
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1: Well, if you love seeing the ocean slowly swallow up the beach throughout the morning, that's what you get. The next 3 hours, we will head towards our high tide, which is officially heading around 10:35 this morning. That's the high tide coming up in 3 hours at about 10:35. And this afternoon, 4:30, we will hit the low. Local news on the way with John Freer. $11.5 million refuse and recycling centre. All those details. This is the script. Break even. On live and local.

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1: In this update, the Children's Commissioner wants to see the Maricopa inquiry urgently acted upon to prevent more tamariki being let down by our public agencies. The report exposes multiple failures over the 4 years fugitive Tom Phillips was on the run in Waikato Bush with his three children. Retail NZ says it may depend on the size of a business whether it uses ACT's proposed training wage. Party wants to set up a wage for under-20s in their first year, allowing them only 60% of the minimum wage. A coroner's found police acted appropriately before the self-inflicted death of a Russian-born gun and Nazi fanatic who supported the Christchurch mosque terrorists. Artemy Vladimirovich Dubovsky, known as Troy, died after a police standoff in March 2019. Frustration over Google Maps sending travellers on a nine-hour, 738-kilometre detour from Franz Josef to Wanaka, despite the normal route being open. State Highway 6 between Makarora and Lake Hawea has been officially closed since slips last month, but NZTA is running three escorted convoys each weekday. That's news.
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4: The new multi-million dollar Fittianga Recycling and Refuse Transfer Station will come into operation in November. While the exact date is yet to be confirmed, an official opening ceremony is being planned for next month. Those behind the project are reporting that construction is progressing well, costing $11.5 million, of which half was provided by the government's Waste Minimisation Fund. The Mowai Road facility is being equipped to handle Mercury Bay's growing population. The facility will share the site with Wahi Tukarua, the Mercury Bay Resource Recovery Centre Trust. With petrol prices again taking an upward bounce, nowhere yesterday could you purchase 91 octane under $3 a litre. According to Gaspy, New World Fittianga had the region's lowest offer at $3.03. At the other end of the scale was BP Thames, 31 cents a litre higher. Gull Waihi was at $3.04, Gull Pyro $3.19 and Challenge Whangamata $3.09. Diesel prices range from $2.71 a litre to $2.99. Groups that contribute to a growing vibrant community, a sense of pride in the community or business growth can now apply for funding support. The Hauraki District's community development grant applications have opened and will be accepted until October the 9th. The total fund contributes $36,000 into the district. There is no minimum or maximum grant limit, funding levels being based on the individual projects. A facelift for the Pauanui Skate Park over the next couple of months, with work being undertaken in two stages. Firstly, the existing skate bowl surface will be refurbished, then surrounds will be upgraded to include new tables, seating, along with shading. The facility is expected to be closed for 2 months. I'm John Freer. You can keep up to date with our local news on our app or Facebook page at Coromandel CFM.
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5: Ba-ba-da-bum. Announcement time. Yes, indeed. You've seen the chocolates in the shop and it is officially 100 sleeps until Christmas. 3 months and 9 days if you want to work in that way. But yes, 100 sleeps till Christmas. So people getting excited. I know I am. Like to apologise if anybody got offended by that. Hey, it's cloudy periods today thanks to Lockerbie Estate. Our marine forecast has variable 5 knots, northwesterly 10 developing this afternoon, turning a westerly 10 this evening. Sea is slight. Today's high 17 degrees, currently 8 in Kerepehe, 9 degrees in Kualtunu.
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Jamiroquai. 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It's 7:40. You're here with Fabian. Hope you're having a great start to your day. Later on this morning, I'm going to catch up with Mary from Thames Mad. Mary, who started a drama club. Can't wait to find out more details about how that's come about and how it's led to the Addams Family musical, the youth edition, coming to the Peninsula soon. It's Kiwi music.

0: Lay Your Head with Coterie on the Coromandel CFM, loving our Kiwi music. All right, we all know it's coming. I'm really excited for it. And right now, I want to talk about the music. We've got the Fitzyanga Oceans Festival happening this week on Saturday. Coastal sounds and country vibes. Aussie country powerhouse Brad Cox and the big band headlining the event. Plus, Kiwi Samoan artist The Western Guide, a great country songwriter. Lots of originals in there. Vegas Brown Band, Automatic 80s are going to be there. Oh, I love a bit of 80s anthem music. And they're an incredible, well-polished group. Come along to the iconic Oceans Festival. It's going to be incredible. Oceansfestival.co.nz. 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

Joe and Armour Trading, Drop the Pilot, Coromandel, CFM, 7:50 is on the clock. I am going to catch up with Mary from Thames Mad after 8 o'clock, keen to find out all the details about the project she's involved in with kids, drama, creating a space and an opportunity for children to get involved in the arts. You know, it's a great idea. I know someone in my life has been involved in that. Catch up with Mary from Thames Mad, hopefully in less than an hour on CFM.

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2: In this update, the police commissioner says he was disappointed to hear a film crew was given exclusive access to the Tom Phillips case, and inquiries found sightings of the Maricopa fugitive weren't properly followed up by police. The four-year manhunt ended last year when police shot Phillips dead. A documentary crew was allowed exclusive access to police during the last months of the search. Richard Chambers says that wasn't acceptable.
3: I take on board the inquiry, and it refers to some of my staff feeling uncomfortable about a documentary crew and also exposure to some of our sensitive tactics that we use.
2: A union says ACT's wish to freeze the minimum wage will hurt workers and do long-term damage to the economy. The party wants to introduce a 60% minimum wage for under-20s in their first year of work. That's $14.37 an hour. It also wants to freeze the adult minimum wage for 3 years. A2 National Secretary Rachel McIntosh says the policy sends a message that some New Zealanders aren't worthy of earning enough to live.
4: Those small businesses, if they are underpaying people, then they are not creating a customer base for themselves, and it certainly doesn't help the people that were doing the work.
2: Air New Zealand says progress is being made on punctuality and mishandled baggage problems. Aviation analytics company Cirium has ranked our national carrier the fourth most punctual Asia-Pacific airline in August, ahead of Qantas. Kate Rickard has more.
5: Air New Zealand says more than 85% of flights arrived within 15 minutes of schedule in August, up from about 83% a month before. Meanwhile, preliminary results show the airline mishandled an estimated 35,000 bags in the year to June. It says it's invested in scanning capacity and technology and is working on closing that gap.
2: The bottom of the country's gone from experiencing a drier than usual autumn to its wettest winter in almost 50 years. Environment Southland's rainfall records show winter rain was 33% higher than average this year, making it the wettest since 1980. That's news.
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2: In sport, Super Rugby boss Jack Mesley has driven speculation into touch around All Blacks maintaining eligibility while playing for Australian sides at least before next year's World Cup. Talk of letting New Zealanders prove themselves for test selection across the Tasman or playing for the Fijian Drua has been circulating. A pioneering frontier for Kenya, a country steeped in athletics history, like this moment from the 2012 London Olympics.
11: David Rudisha, his father has an Olympic silver medal. He's going to have Olympic gold. Is he going to get close to his own world record?
12: He's got it!
2: Kenyan capital Nairobi will host the 2029 World Championships, dashing past fellow bidders London and Rome in the campaign home straight. That's sport. I'm Jodie Gill.
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7: Well, today's weather, thanks to the Lockerbie Estate, I describe it as mild. A little bit of cloud, a little bit of sunshine. Today's marine forecast, variable 5-knot winds, northwesterly 10 developing this afternoon, turning westerly 10 this evening. Sea is slight. Today's high 17 degrees, currently 8 in Pukekoroko Miranda. We are 10 degrees in Whitianga.
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you, Coromandel CFM. Shout out to Stu and Leo playing that together with me a couple of years ago in a live gig in the Mercury Bay. It was a lot of fun. Always gives me a smile when I think about it. It's Wednesday, 16th of September. 8:09 is our time. $11.5 million, that's a big number for recycling and refuse, with a facility taking shape and opening in Whitianga expected in November. Also at a cost of a dollar, well, more than a dollar, $3 a litre. It's above $3 a litre, 91 petrol. Goodness me, it's getting expensive. A bit of a story on these coming up in our local news at 8:30 this morning here on CFM. Thanks to Flowers on Pollen, the celebration shout-out coming up in two songs' time. CFM.co.nz/celebrations to join the fun.

0: 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Thanks to Flowers on Pollen, Thames. Trust them to send your love.
1: Yes, indeed. Trust them to send your love. It's Wednesday, the 16th of September, as we celebrate the birthdays of BB King, the US blues guitarist. Also, Kenny Jones of the Small Faces turning 78 years old today. Mickey Rourke, the actor from The Wrestler from Iron Man, 74 years old. David Copperfield hits the big 7-0, the magician illusionist. Mark Antony, 58 years old, the American singer, actor and producer. And here's the top-selling tropical salsa artist of all time, married to J-Lo for a wee while, wasn't he? Now, one of the coolest names of all time from one of the coolest songs of all time. Yes, Tramar Lacel Dillard. That's right, Tramar Lacel Dillard. You all know him as Flo Rida from that So With T-Pain Low from way back in the day. Sure to get low, low, low. The US rapper back in 2007, that breakout single. I think we all know it, even if you pretend you don't. Turning our sights now to a local celebration in Tutuwa, Erin Staples. Happy birthday, Erin. Have a fantastic day with all your friends and family, surrounded by love. And some pretty sweet weather today as well. The Bee Gees on the way next.
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1: In this update, the police commissioner says he was disappointed to hear a film crew was given exclusive access to the Tom Phillips case. An inquiry's also found sightings of the Maricopa fugitive weren't properly followed up by police. A union says ACT's wish to freeze the minimum wage will hurt workers and do long-term damage to the economy. A2 National Secretary Rachel McIntosh says the policy sends a message that some New Zealanders aren't worthy of earning enough to live.
2: Those small businesses, if they are underpaying people, then they are not creating a customer base for themselves, and it certainly doesn't help the people that were doing the work.
1: Air New Zealand says progress is being made on punctuality and mishandled baggage problems. Aviation analytics company Cirium has ranked our national carrier the fourth most punctual Asia Pacific airline in August, ahead of Qantas. The bottom of the country has gone from experiencing a drier than usual autumn to its wettest winter in almost 50 years. Environment Southland rainfall records show winter rain was 33% higher than average this year. That's news.
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1: The new multi-million dollar Whitianga Recycling and Refuse Transfer Station will come into operation in November. While the exact date is yet to be confirmed, an official opening ceremony is being planned for next month. Those behind the project are reporting that construction is progressing well, costing $11.5 million, of which half was provided by the government's Waste Minimisation Fund. The Mowai Road facility is being equipped to handle Mercury Bay's growing population. The facility will share the site with Wahi Tukarua, the Mercury Bay Resource Recovery Centre Trust. With petrol prices again taking an upward bounce, nowhere yesterday could you purchase 91 octane under $3 a litre. According to Gaspy, New World Whitianga had the region's lowest offer at $3.03. At the other end of the scale was BP Thames, 31 cents a litre higher. Gull Waihi was at $3.04, Gull Pairua $3.19, and Challenge Whangamata $3.09. Diesel prices range from $2.71 a litre to $2.99. Groups that contribute to a growing vibrant community, a sense of pride in the community or business growth can now apply for funding support. The Hauraki District's Community Development Grant applications have opened and will be accepted until October the 9th. The total fund contributes $36,000 into the district. There is no minimum or maximum grant limit, funding levels being based on the individual projects. A facelift for the Pauanui Skate Park over the next couple of months, with work being undertaken in two stages. Firstly, the existing skate bowl surface will be refurbished, then surrounds will be upgraded to include new tables, seating, along with shading. The facility is expected to be closed for 2 months. I'm John Freer. You can keep up to date with our local news on our app or Facebook page at Coromandel CFM.
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2: It's 8:35. Thanks, Lockerbie Estate. Cloudy periods today, little bits of sunshine peeking through the middle. Marine forecast, variable 5-knot winds, nice and smooth there. Northwesterly 10 developing this afternoon, turning westerly 10 this evening. Sea is slight. Today's high will reach 17 degrees this afternoon. Right now we're 9 in Te Mata, 10 degrees at Athenry.
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0: Well, if you're wanting to save a life, you've got an opportunity tomorrow in Pairoa with the New Zealand Blood Service. They'll be having the mobile blood drive going on at the Pairoa War Memorial Hall tomorrow, Thursday. Call in, go to the website, book it in, and help save a life. And someone that is changing lives and changing the lives of young people is the wonderful Mary, who I believe is from Thames Mad, or in partnership with Thames Mad, with the Northern Waikato Performing Arts. I'm keen to find out how this all works and how Mary is part of the team bringing the Adams Family, the youth edition, to the Thames Civic Centre, kicking off next week. We're going to catch up with Mary in the next 6 minutes on your Live and Local.
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0: It's a Marty. Yeah, good morning, Coromandel CFM. Welcome to the show, Mary from Tim's Mad. How you doing, Mary?
1: Hey,
0: Ate Marie,
1: and I'm so good. How are you?
0: I'm stoked to be here. I mean, we've got the Oceans Festival on the weekend, and then the following week, we get to have something really special starting with Tim's Mad and the Addams Family. But before we jump there, Mary, how do you come to be involved in the dramatic arts and involved in the peninsula?
1: Oh, well, I was like such a shy kid, and then my drama teacher in high school brought me out of my box and was the first person to kind of say, hey, I like you for who you are, and I want that for my son, and my son is really into drama, but he and his friends are always kind of too young for the shows that Tim's Mad puts on, which is fine, but I thought, oh, like, what if they could practice in the meantime? And so I started a drama club last year. We call ourselves North Waikato Performing Arts, which is a very big name for lots of little people.
0: And does that cover a lot of Hauraki students as well as Tim's?
1: Yes. So we've got kids from the Plains. We would come in once a week, as well as lots of Tim's. Yeah, lots of kids from this area, from different schools, meeting each other. And we just practice once a week. So, like, the first time we did little monologues just to get practice their acting chops, and then the next term, they had to do little dialogues and actually work together. And then the next term, they had to write their own short scenes, which those were insane to see what the kids came up with. And then we did a whole term on improv. And so you have all these kids coming from all over the Plains and all over Tim's coming together and trying to do improv is just a hoot. Like, they're just so cool. But to watch the kids grow from that first meeting where they were afraid to, like, even just kind of stand up and say their name, to now that you're kind of like, all right, quiet down over there. Like, you kids are too loud and too confident. It's such a cool thing.
0: I fully get it, Mary. That's wonderful. And how has that led into the Addams Family, the youth edition?
1: So this has been going on for now a year and a half. I've been doing these little kind of weekly drama club meetups. Last year, I ran into Tina Hakma, and she was like, oh, my sister Jo is doing the same sort of thing for high school. We should combine forces. And one evening, we just, like, got together, and we're like, okay, what could we do? And then Tim's Mad, Martin, and Hillary Rodley contacted us, and they're like, do you know, like, we could actually fund it. Like, you could do a big show. And we were just instantly like, okay, that sounds great. And so we combined all our forces. And so this has been, at this point now, is a year in the making of me working with my kids to get them ready for the show, Joe working with her kids, Joe and I and Tina get it, like, working together, and then Tim's and Matt just wrapping around us. And so I would never have dreamt of doing a whole show on my own, because it's huge. It's a huge endeavor. But we've got, like, so many people from Tim's Mad, and they've given us, they're basically like, hey, you got to dream bigger than this. So now we're putting on the Addams Family, Young at Heart. And so it's a full musical with the kids that I've been working with. And now they're so much more confident, as well as a lot of the kids you will have seen in School of Rock. And lots of new faces from local high schools too, and local primary schools. Like, it's really cool.
0: Mary, don't go anywhere. We'll be right back on the Coromandel CFM.

0: Welcome back to the Coromandel CFM. You're here with Fabian. I have Mary on the line from the North Waikato Performing Arts in partnership with Thames Mad for the Adams Family production that's coming to the Civic Centre in less than 2 weeks. I'm really excited. I've got tickets for my family for closing night, and I did see School of Rock, so great to hopefully see a few of those faces once again on the big stage. Can you tell us some details about the event and where people can get tickets?
1: Yes. So we've got opening night is the 26th of September. It's the Saturday, the day after they get out of school. And so we go for those 2 weekends, the weekend of the 26th all the way through the October 3rd. And they can get tickets on timsmad.co. Tickets are $15 to $25. And then a couple schools have volunteered to do Send Cup of Haka groups. And so those schools, I think, have a little bit of either a cheaper deal or a little bit of a donation to their school.
0: Well, that all sounds fantastic. Mary here from the North Waikato Performing Arts in partnership with Thames Mad. Thames Music and Drama putting on the Adams Family Young at Part Edition. Kids from 8 to 18. Get your tickets from thamesmad.co. Okay, Mary, I've just been told that we're able to give away a family pass to Sunday 27th, the second day of the show. Is this for the night show?
1: Yes, this is for the 6:30 p.m. show for two adult and two kid tickets.
0: Okay, this is fantastic. So family pass, the 27th, 6:30 p.m. start at the Thames Civic Centre. We're going to put this up on our Facebook page. Thank you so much, Mary. What a cool opportunity for a family out there.
1: Amazing, thank you. Yeah, it'll be awesome to have them there.
0: Mary, really appreciate your time this morning.
1: Awesome, thank you. Amazing, Mary, baby, and I'm so happy to be here.

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2: In this update, the Social Development Minister says Oranga Tamariki must do better in the wake of a report into the Tom Phillips case. The independent inquiry into the case has found agencies missed opportunities to find the children earlier. It also calls out a lack of information sharing between Oranga Tamariki and police. Social Development Minister Louise Upston says there must be improvement from OT, but it won't be starting from scratch.
3: Since 2021, Oranga Tamariki have been working to improve their practices. So I don't believe with the report being tabled yesterday, we are starting from a cold start.
2: Seasonal hiring's ramping up with Christmas now 100 days away. Data from job website Seek shows Christmas casual and seasonal job ads rose through August and are set to peak across this month and next. The Education Minister's celebrating the release of the new curriculum despite an unexplained week-long delay. The final two learning areas of the Year 0 to 10 curriculum were released yesterday after failing to appear online last week. Erica Stanford says the new curriculum's been shaped by almost 4,000 submissions and includes a new focus on online safety and a consistent approach to sex education. Year 9 and 10 students will start learning it from next year, with the rest rolled out over the following 3 years. US Senator Bernie Sanders wants control of artificial intelligence put in the hands of the public. He's joined former Trump adviser Steve Bannon at a Washington DC summit, pushing lawmakers for new policies and safeguards. Top AI bosses are also speaking publicly for the first time since calls to slow down its development. Sanders says big tech oligarchs shouldn't be allowed to determine the future of humanity.
4: That is why I have introduced legislation that would require half of the board members of AI companies, the larger AI companies, be appointed by the public.
2: That's news.
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2: In sport, 7 former Australia cricket skippers have come off the long run in their bid to raise humanitarian concerns over former Pakistan captain and Prime Minister Imran Khan's continued imprisonment. Greg and Ian Chappell, Alan Border, Belinda Clark, Kim Hughes, Mark Taylor and Steve Waugh have approached Australia's Foreign Affairs Minister Penny Wong for assistance, but are yet to receive a response. 22 former international captains, including New Zealand's John Wright and Lee Jamon, wrote to Pakistan's current Prime Minister last month regarding Imran's incarceration. Jakub Menšík is returning to defend his ASB Classic tennis title in January. And Kenyan capital Nairobi will host the World Athletics Championships for the first time in 2029. That's sport. I'm Jodie Gill.
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7: Well, you're here with Fabian. Hope you're having a fantastic start to your day. Thanks to that wonderful team at Lockerbie Estate, we have today's weather. It's cloudy. That's all right. A little bit overcast, but a bit of sunshine will peek through from time to time. Marine forecast, variable 5 knots, with northwesterly 10 developing this afternoon. Westerly 10 this evening. Sea is slight. Today's high 17. Getting closer now with 12 degrees in Pipiroa, 13 degrees in Tairua.
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7: All right, and thanks to Flowers on Pollen in Thames. We trust them to send our love. And part of our celebration shout-out this morning, David Copperfield, turning 70 years old, the US magician illusionist. He began performing at the age of 12. His illusions have included, and I remember watching some of these, the disappearance of a Learjet aircraft, the vanishing and reappearance of the Statue of Liberty, and levitating over the Grand Canyon. And walking through the Great Wall of China. So many fantastic things through the 80s. David Copperfield, incredible magic. Celebrating his birthday today on the Coromandel CFM.

Happy birthday, David Copperfield, Coromandel, CFM. Well, a little bit of a riddle of somebody I'm going to talk to in the next 3 minutes or so. Lives in Tairua, currently in Whitianga, about to be in Auckland, then shortly to Wellington, representing the Coromandel Peninsula. There you go. If you think you know who that person is, pat yourself on the back, catching up with that local Coromandel person in the next 3 or 4 minutes. And that was a celebration shout-out for a bit of a magician. Right now we're celebrating a drummer, English drummer from Small Faces, went on to play with The Faces, and even played with The Who. This is the Small Faces classic. It was the only US top 40 hit, Ichiku Park, on the Coromandel CFM. Catching up with a local who's doing a lot of travel today to represent our interests here on the peninsula.

0: morning, Coromandel CFM. Welcome to the Big Breakfast Show. All thanks to the Coromandel Lifestyle Centre. On the line right now, the wonderful person behind Get It On in Tairua. Get It On, a fantastic local business. But Marie from Get It On, you have another hat you're wearing this morning. Welcome to the show.
1: Thanks, Fabian. Yes, I'm currently sitting in Whitianga Aerodrome with Mike Brown, chairperson of the Mercury Bay Medical Trust, and Janie Bassett representing Coromandel. We're on our way to Parliament, Fabian. We're presenting the petition to Parliament tomorrow morning for Project Mammogram. And I really just wanted to give a big shout out to everybody that signed the petition and supporting us. It's just brilliant. So nice day to fly into Auckland and on to Wellington and watch this space.
0: Well, that does sound fantastic. How many people, how many signatures did we get in the end?
1: Well, we've still got some to count once we get to Auckland, but we're just under 2,850 now.
0: Well, that's a great number. So a lot of support, obviously, behind this project. People want to see it happen on the east coast of the peninsula.
1: Absolutely. It's going to happen. It's just a matter of how we make it happen. So the Right Honourable Scott Simpson will be greeting us tomorrow, and let's see what happens.
0: Well, Marie, thank you for your efforts. Thanks to everybody that did sign the petition. A huge thing for the peninsula. Fly safe and enjoy that coffee.
1: Yeah, and thanks to CFM. You've been a great support, really plugging it on air, and we'd like to thank you and your team. Cheers, Fabian.
0: Oh, shout out. Love it, Marie. Cheers. Enjoy your flight.
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On the Coromandel CFM. Before that, we had some Teddy Swims. Before that, catching up with Marie from Get It On in Tairua, doing a great thing in the community. Speaking of great things in the community, the Oceans Festival is on the way. Best Dressed is calling this year's Coast Meets Country. That's meats as in the delicious smoked variety. We want to see cowboy boots, hats, denim, a bit of flannel, some buckles, plenty of country swagger hitting the waterfront this weekend. Some great Best Dressed prizes. I'll be up on the stage doing a bit of MC. So don't be shy. Get involved. Get a big group of people. Dust off your hats and your boots. Be ready to tip them and enjoy the Oceans Festival. Tickets, oceansfestival.co.nz. And of course, if you go to the Whitianga Eyesight Information Centre, your ticket price as a local person in person will make a difference to that price as well. Nico and Vince on the way next. The Tide Times.

0: 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The businesses have earned their moment. 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
1: It's 9:30. Thank you so much. We have Trade Zone Tens. 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Well, moving

forward in 5 minutes. We hit our high. Oh, sorry. In an hour and 5 minutes, we hit our high tide. 10:35 this morning, the high tide. This afternoon, 4:30, we will hit that low. Time for a bit of Kiwi music. A great cover song here with Dragon. And a celebration. Woo-hoo.

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0: 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Foley and Cinematic right here on CFM. OMD on the way. St. Paul Simon. It's the best music variety. 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

Kodachrome on the Coromandel's finest CFM. Happy Wednesday, 16th of September, just around the corner, 10 o'clock. New sport and local weather, and hopefully in 25, 30 minutes, I will catch up with Stu Pedley, local musician, local talent, performing artist. Stu Pedley's released a new EP, a short mini album, and one of my favourite songs of his is on this EP. We're going to listen to it and hear a bit about his songwriting journey in the 10 o'clock hour right here on CFM.

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2: In this update, the police minister says we can't lose sight of the good work that police did during the Tom Phillips case, even if there could have been improvement. An inquiry has suggested the Phillips children could have been found earlier, and there were communication failures between police and Oranga Tamariki. Mark Mitchell says the police were dealt a tough hand in having to search in such a difficult area. He says alongside improvements, the Phillips children remain the priority.
3: I don't know where they are, but I know that they're well and they're being extremely well looked after.
2: Fears that developers might be put off by changes to the fast-track system. Amendments going through Parliament this week would see developers forced to pay councils more for the impact of their developments on infrastructure. Independent urban planner and strategic development expert Bruce Weir says we don't want to be putting developers off. He says the fast-track processes aren't a piece of cake.
4: These fast-track processes take years. They cost the developer an absolute fortune.
2: Two people have been confirmed dead after a truck and car collided on State Highway 29 south of Matamata about 6 a.m. The highway is completely closed between Heniuera and Piariri, and authorities are asking people to avoid the area. Seasonal hiring is ramping up with Christmas now 100 days away. Data from job website Seek shows Christmas casual and seasonal job ads rose through August and are set to peak across this month and next. Year-on-year job demand rose 10.4% last month across both retail and hospitality respectively. Seek chief economist Blair Chapman says it may seem far in advance, but businesses have to be prepared.
5: You really do need to build in that time to hire and train in preparation for those really peak demand periods.
2: Dairy prices have fallen for the first time in 2 months, down 1.1% at the latest global dairy trade auction overnight. Whole milk powder is down 0.8% and skim milk powder is up 0.1%. That's news.
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2: In sport, Warriors co-captain James Fisher-Harris has been awarded the Simon Mannering Medal, recognising the club's player of the NRL league season. He's headed off competition from the likes of Aaron Clark and Wade Egan. A Wellington Phoenix returnee for the A-League men's football season. Australian left-back Walter Scott has signed a one-year deal. He made three A-League appearances for the Phoenix during the 2019-20 season. The A-League's transfer deadline closed last night. Liverpool, Arsenal, Fulham and Brentford have had wins in the third round of England's League Cup. And Super Rugby teams can expect to lose their top talent for back-to-back weeks around the maiden Anzac Day test at Brisbane next year. That's sport. I'm Malcolm Jordan.
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8: Cheers, Lockerbie Estate. Loving the clouds we got this morning. 10:05 is our time. It is cloudy, but lots of sunshine is peeking through over a little bit of the day. So looking forward to getting out and enjoying that, particularly through the afternoon. Marine forecast, nice and still. Variable 5-knot winds. Northwesterlies of 10 developing this arvo. Turning a westerly 10 in the evening. Sea is slight. Today's high, 17 degrees. Currently, we are 12 at Thornton Bay. We're 14 degrees along the 309.
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0: 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Thanks to Philip Hart, Chartered Accountant, on the Coromandel CFM.
1: Yeah, love what you're doing, Philip Hart. Following on from Brucey and 10cc with Dancing in the Dark, Dreadlock Holiday, we go to some Whiskey Rivers with Rowdy's Rose, Rose and Blair. It's a good rock and country number, getting me all vibed up for the Oceans Festival, oceansfestival.co.nz.

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0: Hush, darling, don't speak on the Coromandel's CFM. Well, hush, hush, my darling, and don't speak about it is a message I got before earlier this morning when I mentioned it's only 100 sleeps until Christmas. The countdown for tomorrow in the double digits from 99, making our way towards that December 25. I'm excited about it. If you're putting on a huge festival or an event or a market or a parade, well, get those little meetings together, get planning and get communicating early so people put it in their calendars. Especially with CFM, we want to make sure we're prepared for you. ABC's A Look of Love is on the way next. Then, of course, we'll be celebrating some great music with the incredible Stuart Pedley, local artist who's going to be here in the CFM studio with his new album.
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0: It's a Marty here. Good morning, Coromandel CFM. We're welcoming in the studio the man with a voice that, it's bordering on Barry White plus someone. Oh, what is it? Help me out, Stu. What, Barry White plus?
1: I don't know, Leonard Cohen?
0: Yes, that's it, isn't it?
1: I'm not sure, man. I'm not the right judge.
0: Hey, I'm stoked to have you in here. Local artist, local muso, librarian, teacher, tutor, music. Man, you've been around for a wee while on the peninsula. We've loved you for so long. How is everything going in your life?
1: Yeah, things are going great. Thank you. I've just released a little EP of songs, a three-song EP, which has come out, and I'm getting some really great feedback on that, so I'm stoked.
0: Okay, so a little EP, which is so small album is an EP, isn't it?
1: That's correct, yeah. Old school, yeah. Three songs on this one. It's called From Clay, and it's just a very, very simple strip down acoustic.

0: acoustic based EP.
1: You say from Clay. I know you've had a good relationship with the Rhodes family. Is there a link there in the story?
0: Yeah, there is a link with the Rhodes family, Alan Rhodes, who's a potter. But I've always really it's named because of the metaphor of I'm a writer, a performer, and I take things organically from the world and hopefully turn that mud and that nutrients and that soil into works of art, works of music, certainly.
1: Oh, beautiful. And one of the songs on the album, Lucky, I was lucky enough to have you play that in the studio, I think about a year ago and maybe even 3 months before that. And it's one of my favourite songs of yours, a beautiful song, a little bit silly. Some of the terms about how lucky he is and throws salt, he always had salt to throw over your shoulder, that sort of thing.
0: Yeah, yeah.
1: I love those lines. How do you come up with that in your writing process?
0: Well, I just really, I mean, for that song, I really just... You know, I don't believe in luck. I believe in perspective and the way we see the world. So it sort of has a sort of irony to it. The character or the protagonist is saying all these things that are lucky, but they're really perspective. They're just the way you see things. Never had a mirror that broke. Never had a black cat cross my path that didn't become my friend. It's all perspective.
1: And I suppose you see people in life that, they might be walking down the street and they might have no shoes on and they're smiling away and you sort of realise, oh, there's a bit of that element to it going. They're happy in themselves, and I get that vibe from the song.
0: Yeah, totally. That's absolutely what it's about. It's about finding your own self-containment, self-contentment and seeing the world through positive eyes.
1: So where do we find this album?
0: Okay, so it's on all the streaming platforms. I've made a little video, which is on YouTube as well, a lyric video. But the best place for me and for a lot of us musicians is Bandcamp, where people can go directly on and buy the single or buy the EP, find my other stuff. And the money goes back to the artists. So Bandcamp's great for musicians.
1: So if you type in stuartpedley.bandcamp.com, we'll find you.
0: Yeah, absolutely.
1: All right. Okay, well, I'm very, very fortunate to have a copy of this song here. So would you mind giving us a little intro to this piece of music?
0: Yeah, sure thing. Kia ora, I'm Stuart Pedley, and this is my latest single, Lucky, from my EP, From Clay, on Coromandel's CFM.
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Ever had a black cat cross my path in all these years? 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
1: Well, we have a shout-out. Coral Glen School have a fun-filled family gala day from 3pm this Saturday through the afternoon and into the night. Yes, they got raffles, food, bouncy castles, face paint, the Daisy Dung Drop to win a cash prize. But as the sun goes down this Saturday, it's a free outdoor cinema event for kids with popcorn and drinks available. It's going to be a wonderful time with a great fundraiser for the kids at Coral Glen School, 3pm this Saturday. She can.

0: Oh, the Supremes. You keep me hanging on, Coromandel CFM. Well, do you have a young person in your life who would love a Yamaha PW50? Well, you could win it for them. 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

The Goo Goo Dolls and Slide on your Live and Local CFM. Atamari here. You've been here with Fabian. What a fantastic breakfast show. Some really, really good music. This next song's a classic as well. You might remember CFM Johnny from back in the day in the afternoon drive show. Well, he enjoyed this song more than any other Kiwi song with Bic Runga. I'm going to leave you with it. Drew, the studio is all yours, your midday mixtape. Well, I made it, so you're welcome. Can't get there. See you tomorrow from 6.

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2: In this update, National is campaigning on breaking up foodstuffs if the Commerce Commission reckons it stacks up. Here's senior political reporter Azaria Howell.
3: The party's proposing making New World and Foursquare one national chain and Pack and Save as another brand, meaning along with Woolworths, New Zealand would have three major grocery chains. It's proposing to amend the Grocery Industry Competition Act in its first 100 days in government to allow the Commerce Commission to assess plans required within 6 months.
2: MB Analysis estimates restructuring foodstuffs could benefit consumers to the tune of $12.6 billion over 20 years. Meanwhile, Labor's campaigning on cracking down on companies that charge excessive prices for essential goods and services. It plans to set a clear legal test to assess prices well above what they would otherwise be in a competitive market. The Commerce Commission will also be given the power to investigate price gouging and back groups representing consumers. Labor says the policy is only aimed at large companies representing essentials like food, power, fuel and banking. Serious questions for agencies following the release of the Tom Phillips report. The Marakopa fugitive was shot dead about a year ago after a four-year manhunt. An inquiry has raised communication issues between Oranga Tamariki and the police and suggests the Phillips children could have been found earlier. Labor MP and former Police Minister Ginny Anderson says it's exposed issues with the agencies.
4: There seems to be a desensitising when people are coming forward with issues to one of those agencies that deal with a lot of different issues, that they're not engaging with it.
2: Meanwhile, Deputy Police Commissioner Jill Rogers says police ultimately achieved what they set out to achieve, recovering the children. But she says she acknowledges they missed opportunities to recover them sooner.
5: Was 4 years in the bush too long? Absolutely. You can't deny that the conditions that those kids were kept in was not humane.
2: AA Pet Insurance says customers' top cat and dog name for 2026 was Luna. Other cat names included Lady Sparkle Van Mittens and Fishtifer Fingerston. That's news.
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2: In sport, the Breakers will be without American import Josiah Jordan-James for at least the first month of the ANBL basketball season. He suffered a hamstring injury during pre-season. A replacement is being sought. A pioneering moment in track and field for the city of Nairobi after years of successful Kenyan results at pinnacle events. The country's president, William Ruto, has explained the news to his people.
8: For the first time, World Athletics in 2029 will be held in the Great Republic of Kenya.
2: Harry Brooks, 114 not out of 49 balls, has propelled England to 254 for 4 and a 119-run victory over Sri Lanka in the opening T20 of their three-match series at Southampton. That's sport. I'm Malcolm Jordan.
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9: A bit of cloud around today with light winds and nor'westerlies developing later on in the day. 17 degrees down to 7 overnight. Tomorrow, showers developing in the morning, northerlies and a high of 18 degrees. On the water today with the marine forecast, variable 5 knots turning to northwest 10 knots this afternoon, turning westerly 10 knots this evening, seas slight.
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0: With Linda Bird, who was one of the organisers of Saturday's Ocean Festival in Whitianga, just to tell us what we can expect.
1: This year we've decided to, you know, bring in that kind of whole beach theme with the barbecue side, so, you know, bringing in the country flavour, so, you know, not just talking about seafood, but, you know, also those, you know, beach barbecue type flavours and nice smoky meats, etc. as well. And, you know, we've got Brad Cox's band, which is really exciting. He's coming from Australia to perform. He's very well known in the country music scene, and Western Guide, and also we've got the Automatic 80, so a little bit of good old 80s rock, so that should be good fun. And we've also got a local boys as well. We've got Vegas and Stu coming along, and Scotty Stone.
2: So tickets are still available for purchase, Linda?
1: They are. Just jump on oceansfestival.co.nz. There'll be a link there to take you through. There's $70 still online. They will be going up for gate sales at the day, so get them early. And also for locals, you can pop into the iSight. They're $65 if you to locals. You've just got to take some sort of means of identifying that you're a local, your power bill or something like that, down the iSight on the main street here in Whitianga.

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0: Max Elias, good Kiwi music on the Coromandel CFM. 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Also, if you miss out tomorrow night, it'll be replayed on Sunday at 3. Coming away, Bon Jovi, Living on a Prayer, Coromandel CFM with Jude.
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Bon Jovi, Living on a Prayer, Coromandel's CFM. Coming up after new sport and weather at midday, it is midday mixtape time again today. Four songs and they are all about Sally. Think Mustang, think When the Wine Runs Out, and even think about Sally lying down. Sally's having a very busy week, a lot going on. Make sure you listen out right now. It's a bit of Roxy music. This is Dance Away on CFM.

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2: In this update, Nationals pledging to break up foodstuffs if backed by the Commerce Commission in a bid to improve competition. The party's campaigning on having Pack and Save as a separate chain to New World and Foursquare, competing with each other and Woolworths. It would pass legislation in its first 100 days to allow the ComCom to determine whether separation's the best way forward and require the agency to report back in 6 months. Finance spokesperson Nicola Willis believes it will stack up.
3: This is, I acknowledge, a bold and unprecedented step. It is the right one. It puts the Kiwi shopper first.
2: The India Free Trade Agreement has passed its third and final reading in Parliament, 93 votes to 29. 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